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2: Good morning, I'm David Cameron. The Prime Minister is among those remembering cancer researcher Professor Richard Scollier, who's died aged 59. The former Joint Australian of the Year was a pioneer in melanoma treatment and fought his own battle against aggressive brain cancer. Anthony Albanese says Richard Scollier was an inspiration to all Australians, even in the face of his own terminal illness.
3: Day-to-day lives, things can be difficult for people, but wow, this guy. What an inspiration. He just wanted to still continue to make a difference for others and for his life to make a difference, and it did.
2: The latest news poll shows support for Prime Minister Anthony Albanese has slumped, while One Nation has edged ahead of Labor as the country's most popular political party. The survey shows a 4-point rise in One Nation's primary vote to 31%, while Labor dipped 1 point to 30%, and the Coalition gave up 2 points to 18%. Health leaders are warning that for many Australians, respiratory syncytial virus is far more dangerous than just a bad cold. During RSV Awareness Week, there's a fresh push from the Australian Medical Association and the Immunisation Foundation of Australia for older Australians and pregnant women to add the vaccination to their winter protection plan. The virus can cause severe illness, hospitalisation and death, particularly in babies, older Australians and people with underlying conditions. Health officials in the Democratic Republic of Congo say community engagement is helping to slow the spread of the Ebola outbreak as confirmed cases approach 500. They say the involvement of religious leaders and local radio stations has improved compliance with prevention measures. This report from the BBC's Richard Kagoe.
4: Lack of awareness was the biggest challenge when the outbreak was first declared. Responders faced distrust and even hostility. To change that, the government and partners brought traditional healers on board, persuading them to work with health teams. Local radio, a trusted source, has been airing programs to counter rumours and even win over sceptical communities. Officials say the approach is improving prevention and surveillance.
2: US Defence Secretary Pete Hegseth says President Donald Trump is committed to getting a deal that will benefit America and prevent Iran from getting a nuclear weapon. Iran has launched a wave of missiles at Israel for the first time since an April ceasefire agreement came into effect in retaliation for Israeli strikes on southern Beirut. Mr. Hegseth says negotiations towards a deal remain active.
5: The president is committed to getting a great deal for the United States of America that ensures they never get a nuclear weapon. I watch him every day in that pursuit. He's dedicated to it. And we are prepared at the War Department, if that does not happen, to do what needs to be done to ensure that Iran never gets a nuclear weapon. But we're negotiating actively.
2: In the AFL, Carlton's Harry McKay has been praised for his game awareness, managing to milk vital seconds from the clock late in Carlton's 5-point win over Essendon. The Blues forward claimed 30 seconds for a set shot despite an unlikely distance and angle to goal. Bombers caretaker coach Dean Solomon says it was clever play.
6: It's just smart, isn't it? It's just using the rules and maximising that opportunity, that time, and milking the clock and putting themselves in a winnable position. So there's nothing I can do to control that.
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A sweet melody from Tom Waits and Shiver Me Timbers. And before that, Phoebe Snow and Every Night. And we started the set with Blood, Sweat and Tears. Hardy high, hardy ho. Just on 10:19. Well, tomorrow we'll be talking with the Honourable Andrew G, MP, our Federal Independent Member for Calair. And also during the program, I'll be talking with someone called Simone Lord. And the interview is about first responders. And the byline to the discussion is, the sirens may stop, but the impact doesn't. And Thank a First Responder Day highlights the lasting mental health toll on first responders. So we'll be finding out about that tomorrow. Be very interesting. And also what our federal member has to say. There's always plenty of interesting discussion there. Well, as far as progressive Australian rock is concerned, there is one song that is regarded as the pivotal moment in that particular part of our music background. And the group that was responsible released this song, and here it is.

Charlie Tumaha and the guys in the group known as Healing Force, the song Golden Miles, and they weren't around for very long. Charlie's very sadly long gone. Really, it's an Australasian turning point in music because Charlie was from over there, but the group put it all together mainly in Melbourne. They were quite successful for a while. I can't remember them playing in New South Wales very often. Maybe they did once or twice. When Charlie left the band, things sort of stopped and he came back. And then he left again. That from that time, none of the musos earned much money. They never had any money. Or it's wondering where they're going to get their next meal, I think. Let alone pay their rent or buy their smokes. And it was awkward. Groups used to get almost nothing for performing. It was a terrible time, really. Anyway, partly the reason I expect why they didn't hang around. Wasn't enough work, wasn't enough money. Couldn't make it work. Time's 10:24. I'm going to play a few show tunes now, just to make it a little bit different. I'm going to play two old ones and one new one. The new one's going to be on LP, on a new double LP that I got quite recently. I'll tell you about, well, you'll probably recognise the first two. I'm sure you will. So we're going to play them, and then we'll come back and do some other things. Here's the first one.

lift up your head, wash off your mascara. Here, take my Kleenex, wipe that lipstick away. Show me your face, clean as the morning.

the fabulous Ellen Green and Ricky Moranis in Little Shop of Horrors. And Ellen owned the part of Audrey right through pretty much every professional performance of the show, whether it be on the West End or in Manhattan or Broadway or anywhere else it might have played. She was always cast. Ricky's part was a variable, given that he was in the movie but didn't necessarily appear on the stage. But the people that did play that part were just as good, different actors though. All right, so that was the two songs I was going to play you from an older production. And maybe given the success of the Rocky Horror Show in Orange most recently, with, what was it, 13 or 14 shows and about 4,000 people attended, huge success for the local theatre company, they might look at Little Shop of Horrors at some stage. I'm sure they have the talent to put it together and make it work. It's quite entertaining and plenty of good songs, of course. All right, this is from Operation Mincemeat, a much more recent event, and from the original London recording in 2023.

0: briefly knocked me out.
1: Sorry, what?
0: The feeling was quite magical when it slapped me on the mouth. It made the local papers, Rare Fish Attacks Boy Scout. It's still my proudest moment, of that I have no doubt. For some were born to follow, but I was born to find trout.
1: Right, new to MI5, are you?
0: No, I've worked here for 6 years.
1: Oh, right.
0: Yes, you're drinking out of my mug.
1: Oh, right.
0: It's up, got a picture of my face on it.
1: Oh, right.
0: Charles Chumley, scientist?
1: Ewan Montague, naval intelligence.
0: I know.
1: Of course you do.

0: Professor.
1: Watch out, boys. The big boss is here.
0: Welcome to Military Deception. Now, as you all know, the next Allied invasion target is Sicily. And the key to invading Sicily is... not invading Sicily.
1: Sorry, what?
0: Or at least that's what the enemy is going to think. We're going to convince the Germans that we're headed for somewhere else instead. Sardinia, to be exact.
2: Oh, a misdirection.
0: Exactly.
1: So we're going to win this war with a magic trick.
0: How else do we make 100,000 German troops...

0: I'll be hearing your proposals. How do we shift the German troops from Sicily to Sardinia? What this country needs is a genius plan.
1: What this country needs is a genius

Well, that is the opening song in Act One of Operation Mincemeat, a musical written and performed by just a very small group of actors who played multiple parts. Natasha Hodgson was doing most of the singing in the opening song. And if you like that and you've never heard of it before and you've seen the movie, you most likely enjoy it. It hasn't come to Australia yet. It's happening in Broadway at the moment at the John Golden Theatre. And if we wanted to go this week, we'd go on Wednesday for the 2 o'clock matinee. If we want to get reasonably close to the front, the seats are $252.52 each American. So not inexpensive. If you'd like to see that opening song from Act One performed, the Olivia Awards, which you can find on YouTube, not now, but later. You can see that song performed at the Olivia Awards. And

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2: Hello, I'm David Cameron. A state funeral will be held to honour renowned pathologist Richard Scollier, who's died after a lengthy battle with brain cancer. The former Australian of the Year was renowned for his contributions towards skin cancer treatment. The Prime Minister, Anthony Albanese, has paid tribute to Professor Scollier, calling him a remarkable Australian.
3: Professor Scollier walked his uncertain path, as he called it, with courage, determination and grace. And his legacy will always be with us.
2: 949 Australians have been recognised in the King's Birthday Honours List. The recipients include Indigenous leader Pat Turner, comedian Rove McManus, gender equality advocate Natasha Stott-Despoja and ABC broadcaster Fran Kelly. Governor-General Sam Mostyn says all Australians should take pride in celebrating the honours system.
4: Just like those honoured across the past 50 years, the service and achievement of those we honour today, whether in the community and public service, industry and academia, science, the arts and sport, they all help shape our nation.
2: The National Farmers Federation says trust in the independent regulatory system remains crucial amid concerns about a controversial product. With more, Shannon Kirkwood.
5: The Australian Pesticides and Veterinary Medicines Authority is currently finalising its review of paraquat. It's banned in many countries, but not in Australia. In recent weeks, a report has highlighted concerns about potential links between paraquat exposure and Parkinson's disease. NFF President Tamish McIntyre says no one wants to see farmers put at risk, so that's why it's important regulatory decisions are guided by scientific evidence and safety requirements are clear and enforced. The regulator is due to release its determination this month.
2: The president of South Africa, Cyril Ramaphosa, says his government will crack down on groups responsible for a surge in xenophobic violence in the country. It follows a recent increase in protests against foreign migrants. Mr. Ramaphosa sought to reassure South Africans that action was being taken against illegal immigration.
6: There have been weaknesses in the way migration has been managed in our country. There have been weaknesses in rigorous and focused enforcement. We admit that. And there have been weaknesses of corruption. There have been gaps in our systems that have undermined public confidence. South Africans are entitled to expect better.
2: The luxury Italian fashion house Prada has moved into clothing for astronauts, unveiling a protective inner layer for spacesuits set to be worn by NASA crew. The BBC's Gabrielle Sungailet has more.
7: No fashion house is as close to landing to the moon as Prada. The liquid cooling and ventilation garment, designed in collaboration with the Axiom Space Technology Company, circulates water through the tubes sewn into it. It is said to protect astronauts when they explore the lunar surface for the first time in more than 50 years. This makes Prada the first major luxury house to make inroads into the space industry. The move comes against a backdrop of a struggling luxury goods sector, with the war in Iran disrupting travel and denting luxury spending.
2: And in rugby league, Queensland coach Billy Slater has named his squad for the second State of Origin match. Dolphins forward Kulikefu Finifuiaki will make his debut, while fullback Reece Walsh has been recalled to the side to take on New South Wales.
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12: G'day, I'm Andrew G, independent federal member for Clare. 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

Something Super Mellow from Ambrosia. You're the only woman, you and I. Well, play Robert Palmer now. But before we get to that, I played you Michael Martin Murphy with Disenchanted and Three Dog Night with I've Never Been to Spain. 12 degrees, time is 20 minutes past 11. Here's Robert Palmer.

bunch of mellow tunes there for you. We had Robert Palmer, Every Kind of People, Michael McDonald, I Keep Forgetting, Every Time You're Near, Toto with Georgie Porgy, and the last one, Bobby Caldwell, What You Won't Do for Love. All those were on vinyl. Sounded pretty good in the studio. Hope you liked it. Just over 12 degrees, heading to a maximum of 14 today, according to the Bureau, mostly sunny. The breeze is northerly, only light 15 through 18 k's. Time is 11:36. Here's the next one.

0: Well, a great chorus in that song. There's the Average White Band and the song, Work to Do. And before that, Ned Doherty and Get It Up for Love, Steve Miller with Fly Like an Eagle. And we started the foreplay with Player and Baby Come Back. Well, that's it for me. Hope you've enjoyed the show today. Back at 9, between 9 and midday tomorrow with a regular show and interviews through the course of the 3 hours. I just spotted Jerry in the outer studio area, so for all you Island Down Under fans, Jerry has returned and he'll be in the studio very, very soon, so hang around for that. Looks like it's going to remain a beautiful day, just under 13 degrees, heading to 14, mostly sunny according to the Bureau, and the breeze basically the same, it shifted a tiny bit. Currently north or east 11 through 14 k's, and just a lovely weather pattern for this public holiday Monday. Well, no doubt Jerry will have plenty of stories to tell you about his time away. I don't know what the stories will be, but he always has interesting stories to tell us and great songs to play. And Jerry, if you're out there, you can come in if you want to. You don't have to wait. Here he is. He's coming in now. I'm going to turn the microphone up for a sec. Hi, Jerry. Welcome back.
1: Oh, thank you. Thank you.
0: Yep. How you been?
1: A whole load of new songs for all of you.
0: Yeah, good. Okay, well, I'm going to go now, so you'll be in a sec. Thanks very much. Back tomorrow. Bye, folks. See you later.
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4: Hello, I'm David Cameron. A state funeral will be held to honour renowned pathologist Richard Scollier, who's died after a lengthy battle with brain cancer. The former Australian of the Year was renowned for his contributions towards skin cancer treatment. His brother-in-law, Charlie Nicol, has read a statement from the family.
5: Rather than just accepting the terminal prognosis, he applied the same driven, interrogating, science-based attitude to his own cancer battle.
4: The latest news poll shows support for Prime Minister Anthony Albanese has slumped, while One Nation has edged ahead of Labor as the country's most popular political party. The survey shows a 4-point rise in One Nation's primary vote to 31%, Labor dipped 1 point to 30%, and the coalition gave up 2 points to 18%. The survey sampled just over 1,200 voters last week. An earthquake of magnitude 7.8 has struck off the island of Mindanao in the south of the Philippines. There's been no reports of damage or casualties. The Philippines, Indonesia and Japan have all issued tsunami warnings. Iran has fired waves of ballistic missiles towards northern Israel in the first such attack since a ceasefire was agreed in April. Israel says it intercepted all the missiles and no casualties were reported. The attack came hours after Israel carried out deadly strikes on what it said were Hezbollah targets in southern districts of the Lebanese capital, Beirut. The BBC's Wira Davis is in Jerusalem.
6: A further warning from Iran's Revolutionary Guards Council that this attack was not a passing event, but the beginning of a full week of continuous strikes places much of Israel on high alert. All schools are closed here tomorrow. But with Israel's military saying it would strike the enemy with determination as soon as the order is given, there's a real danger the conflicts in Iran and Lebanon could escalate quickly unless there's a concerted effort to persuade all sides to pull back from the brink.
4: John Lithgow has won Best Leading Actor in a Play at the Tony Awards for Giant, which depicts a crisis in the life of author Roald Dahl. Laurie Metcalf has won Best Featured Actress in a Play for her role as Linda Lohman in Death of a Salesman. In tennis, second seed Alexander Zverev has won the men's French Open. Fighting back against fatigue and cramp, he beat the Italian newcomer Flavio Caboli 3-2. Zverev reflected on his long battle to take the crown in Paris.
7: I've had the best moments of my life on this court. I had the worst moment of my life on these courts. So I was laying in that corner over there 4 years ago with 7 broken ligaments and 2 fractured bones. But now, finally, it's a happy end. And thank you very much to the crowd.
4: In the AFL, today's game between Collingwood and Melbourne also marks the annual Big Freeze fundraiser. Fight MND has raised more than $140 million since the event was co-founded by AFL great Neil Denaher in 2014. His wife Jan and daughter Beck say they've been overwhelmed by love and support since his death last month. Speaking to Tapped Media, Fight MND chair Mike Schneider says there'll be an army of blue beanies making their way to the MCG today.
8: We kick off at Fed Square, we walk down through Danaher's Way to the MCG, and you see a sea of those incredible blue beanies, and it's just sending such a strong message of reflection and recognition of Neil, but really a powerful message to the MND community that says that you're seen and we understand what you're going through and we're fighting with you.
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Good afternoon and welcome to Ireland Down Under. I'm back in the country, back safe and sound, went through the war zones and everything else, and we're here with a swag of new CDs and songs for you. I raided a few CD shops in Ireland, in Galway in particular, and it does help when you mention that you're from Galway to the shopkeeper and that you knew the ancestors that owned the shop, because I got a swag of CDs at half price and I got some free as well. Anyway, let's go with one of those now. We'll go with PJ Murrahy, a farmer from County Clare, with The Fairy Wind.

0: Yes, that fairy wind from PJ Murray. I think we'll play that one again, not today, but definitely in the future. In fact, I think I'll repeat this show next week because there's an awful lot of new songs that you won't have heard. You've never heard that one, the fairy wind. Is that a wind that fairies let off? I don't know. He lost his hat anyway in the fairy wind. PJ Murray. We'll have more of PJ shortly. Now, Tommy Makeham and the Clancy Brothers with the Whistling Gypsy, and the Little Beggar Man. Now, having said that, the trip to Ireland was, well, it was lovely. It was cold for the first 2 weeks. It was pretty miserable. And then the sun came out for 3 days, 28 degrees, and the whole world went mad. They're all out there swimming and diving and jumping in the ponds and the ditches and everywhere else and lying out in the sun on the village greens and the town square and anywhere they could find a green spot, they were there, or the sand. And then as I left, the weather turned. And airports, that's the other thing we'll talk about shortly. Why airports? Dreadful places, yes. Let's go with that song, Whistling Gypsy.
1: We're going to sing a little love song. I'd like you all to join us in the chorus called The Whistling Gypsy.

0: me bike over the fields with me great heavy sack, with holes in me shoes and me toes peeping through, singing skinny marinkadoodle-o and old Johnny Doo. I must be gone to bed, for it's getting late at night. The fire's all raked and out goes the light. So now you've heard the story of me owl rigadoo. It's goodbye and God be with you, said old Johnny Doo.
1: Yeah, the jolly beggar man there from Tommy Makem of the Clancy Brothers. Now, if you're going through Dubai Airport and you want to have a sleep, well, you're not going to get one unless you want to pay $185 for 4 hours in some sort of a sleepover bedroom. And incidentally, they do have deck chairs there. They're like a deck chair. They're made of leather, plastic type leather, leatherette, yes? And you sit on them and you can stretch your legs out on your back, but they're slidey surface. The surface is shiny and you just slide off them. And then your arch has got no more support and your head is resting against the back of the seat and it's like sleeping on, I don't know, chains. So all the people I saw sleeping through the night at Dubai were sleeping on the ground. And I slept on the ground as well. So if you're going through Dubai, try and get a connecting flight that's only an hour or something. Don't get one that's 8 hours or 10 hours, whatever I had. Try and get a connecting that brings you straight through. The other thing is, why do people that build airports and put the shops in assume that we all want to buy gold watches and leather handbags? Why do you have acres and acres and acres of duty-free shops with nobody in there except the staff? Nobody buying anything? Yeah, maybe in the whiskey and wine section, but other than that, I mean, wow, you want to see Dubai. It is acres. The other thing is, if you're going to Dubai and you want to catch a connecting flight, if you've only got an hour, that is a Russian roulette game, I can assure you. But if you've got several hours, you'll get to see all these duty-free shops, one after the other after the other. And then you get through the gates to your boarding gate and there are more duty-free shops in there, just in case you didn't buy enough handbags in the first lot. Let's go to track. What have we got? Back to PJ. PJ Murray. Now, this guy's a small farmer. I mean, he's small in stature as well, in County Clare. And he has about 40 acres and he keeps a few cows, a few Frisians. And he, you know, he has a silage and all that kind of stuff, but he loves to play songs and sing songs and write songs. Here's one, Bridie Connolly, if you're tuned in, Back Home to Kerry.

I'm driving in the wind and rain to get back home to Kerry. We saw plenty of wind and plenty of rain, and then the sun came out as well. So, and you get the four seasons in 1 hour, not just one day. You can. Now, I see where Mark Carney, the Prime Minister of Canada, is about to visit Ireland, and he'll visit Mayo, where his ancestors were born, down near Westport, and he's going to actually say hello to the Irish President, President Connolly, in Mayo. He'll focus on deepening Canada and Ireland's long-standing cultural and people-to-people ties and expanding ties across the agri-food, digital innovation, AI, pharmaceuticals and climate. And he's also going to Paris. But yeah, he's got an Irish passport, which he had to give up during his prime ministership. He'll get it back when it's all over. But his grandmother and grandfather come from County Mayo, and he has ancestors in Cavan too. So there's Mark Carney. Carney, C-A-R-N-E-Y, is a typical name in the west of Ireland. Good on you, Mark. And just keep ignoring that other guy. Please do, will you, Mr. Tramp? That'd be great. Yeah, come on. Now, Clancy's again. We go back to, this is one I've tried to find for years, this version of a song about Cork City.

Fine Girl You Are, that's the one, that's the song. Hello to Chris Cleary who's tuned in, and to Jenny, and to my wife Cynthia. Hello to Leslie Yates down there in Millthorpe. I was there the other day, Leslie, dropping off firewood to Jeremy, and I saw the smoke coming out of the chimney. I thought, oh, things are working okay there. Yeah, there you go. Now, we're going to have one from a group called the Tumbling Paddies. They're a new group, well, relatively new, young fellas. They've been here in Australia once, I think, and they're becoming one of Ireland's most popular entertainment acts. The Tumbling Paddies have gone from local pub gigs in County Fermanagh to selling out major venues across Ireland and beyond. They formed in 2014, 12 years ago, and they've evolved, growing their own sound and fan base, helped by the addition of Oisín on keyboards and a key partnership with their manager, Andrew Cox. So have a listen to this one from the Tumbling Paddies. And it's just the way I am.

Yeah, I can hear you say, is that deodorant you're wearing? And you say, ah, no, it's just the way I am. Okay. Hello to Annie Stoddart and Scott. And I hope you're keeping warm down there. Welcome back as well. You came back on Saturday. I came back on Monday. I nearly didn't come back at all because things went crazy. The flights were cancelled. Emirates changed them 3 times. And one of the flights they wanted me to get on a Tuesday and arrive in Sydney on a Friday night at 12 o'clock or 11 o'clock at night, right? Yeah. So we didn't do that one. We got an earlier flight on the whole thing. But yes, it's a bit tricky out there at the moment, especially if you're flying through Dubai and the Emirates. Nobody seems at all concerned. The airport was all peaceful and orderly and duty-free full and everything else. But I'm glad to be home. I'm glad to be home. Now, a short film about the last witch burning in Ireland has won a major award at a prestigious international festival in the US, The Burning of Bridget Cleary. Now, Chris, are you listening? The Burning of Bridget Cleary, who was believed to be a witch, written by 2 Tipperary natives. Oh, she may have been related to you, Chris. Well, this film was selected at the International Short Film Festival Indie X Awards, which was held in LA. Anne Williamson took the award for the best first-time female director at the festival. Titled Bridget, the film is written and directed by Anne Williamson and Brian Clancy and performed by the Fionn McCool Players in Mullinahone in County Kilkenny. I know it well. It was also filmed by Diceman Productions, Kilkenny-based cinematographers. The film depicts the story of a 26-year-old's final days and murder in Clonean in County Tipperary and was nominated for the Best New Director, Best Ensemble Cast and Best Young Actors Awards. In 1895, Cleary was burned to death by her husband, Michael Cleary, who claimed she was a changeling known as a fairy or an elf. Her family and friends were convinced by her husband that she was a witch. Numerous stories have been written and filmed about the case, which has led the tale to become known as the last witch burning in Ireland. Now, this is not Maggie Thatcher, and this is Bridget Cleary. She became known as a witch when she started to take walks up past the fairy fort in Kylnagrana, close to her home. Cleary was a very independent and beautiful woman who was seamstress and was well educated. There you go, Chris. That's where you get your education from and your good looks. And when she developed bronchitis after getting caught in the rain one evening, she took to bed with a fever. Her husband described her as being away with the fairies when she became ill. Williamson, who travelled to LA for the award ceremony, said of the win that those involved in the production had no expectations at all. We didn't expect to win anything. I was shocked when I heard my name being called out and my legs started to shake. That was the witch in her, I'd say. I couldn't even speak, to be honest. I wasn't expecting it at all. So there you go. It can be done. A small little film company in Mullinahone in County Kilkenny win huge awards in LA at the IndieX Film Awards. Bridget Cleary. I hope we can get to see that sometime on YouTube. We'll keep an eye out for it. All right. Now, other things about Ireland. Bring 2 wallets with you. One in case the other one runs out because everything has doubled in price. Gone crazy. Gone mad. Any pint of beer in a local pub is now €7, which equates to about 12, 13 here. So that's probably the same price as here. But other than that, everything else, your taxis and your bed and breakfast, gone through the roof, gone mad, gone crazy. Especially in the big towns like Galway or Dublin. Absolutely crazy. So be warned. Maybe I should be promoting Ireland, but I'm just telling you to be prepared. You really are going to get a bit of a pinch out of the wallet. Let's go with a crack here now from the High Kings and their version of a song we've played several times on this show, the Galway Races. Now, the races weren't on this time. The Ballinrobe races were, but I didn't go in there. I'm not a gambler. I drove on to Achill Island. With me.

Yeah, that's the High King's rendition of that great song, and that is a fabulous rendition. Galway races, you know, people were known, farmers in particular, to pretend to their wives that they were going down to milk a cow, or maybe to, you know, shear sheep, or do whatever you do, dip them maybe, or dose them, or pull a few turnips in the garden, and they'd skip off to the Galway races, buy a new suit on the way, and a pair of shoes, a pair of brogues, and a nightshirt and tie, and be seen at the Galway races. And I can remember one particular farmer who went to the Galway races and told his wife he'd gone to a funeral in Kerry. But when the televised version of the races was on, here he was, and the commentator closed in on him and says, here's well-known Galway character Tom Murphy enjoying himself at the Galway races. His wife's sitting at home watching this on TV, and when he comes back, she says to her a few days later, she says to him, how was that funeral? Was it very sad? Oh, dreadful, dreadful. Really? Yes, absolutely awful sad. Mm. And were there many mourners? Well, you know, there was the immediate relatives. And what about all the others? She said, I bet they're still running.

Yes, the Tumbling Paddies, My Night on the Town, and that was Gareth Maguire there. He's the front man, the lead vocalist of the band, and he's the personality that fans seem to love and connect with the most. He was a motor mechanic, and he gave it up as the band grew in strength and in popularity, and he left being a mechanic to tour. Now, that My Night on the Town reminds me, I was in a pub in Clifton this time on my visit. I met up with some great old friends. I hadn't even planned it. I walked in and met old school friends of mine who looked like they'd never left that pub from the day I last met them. And in the middle of it all, we're having a few pints of the black stuff. And then all of a sudden, this strange bottle comes out from the back kitchen underneath the stairs and appears on the counter. And it's a bottle of genuine Irish illicit poteen. And the shot glasses were put up, and I wasn't driving. And five of them were all filled with this damn stuff, poteen. Now, I don't like the stuff. I mean, it burns the guts out of you. So I sipped mine, just a tiny piece. I put it down and went to the loo, and when I came back, it had been devoured by someone with the other school friends. Poteen. The same happened the next night. Went back to meet them again, and out came the poteen yet again. Totally illegal, not the stuff. They have a brand called poteen you can buy over the counter, but this was the real moonshine that somebody had smuggled into the pub, put it under the stairs in the back kitchen, and took it out from time to time to share with old friends who've returned from overseas. Hello to Chris. Hello to Ed Ford. Well, I said hello to Chris Keary already. Hello, Ed Ford. He's down there in DY now. He's moved from Orange, and I hope you're enjoying the mild climate down there. You'll be able to grow tomatoes and all sorts of things out there. And thanks for tuning in. I hope it goes well for you. Let's go. And Bridie Connolly, she's tuned in down at Gross Vale as well. So two people on the internet. Adele might be tuned in as well in the Central Coast. Hello, Adele, if you are. We'll go with another one from the High Kings. One that you know, but their version of it, because they do great versions. This one is one that Shaley Wild normally does. The City of Chicago. Time for me to have a coffee, I think.

Yeah, I think Shirley Wilde has a better rendition, but that one's okay too. That was the High Kings. Now we're going with Anne-Marie O'Riordan. But before we do that, I went into a pub. Now listen, I didn't spend all my time in pubs, okay? There are times during the day when you can't be in a pub. And there are times when you can drink that Guinness Zero. It gives you great heartburn. But you can drive after it, so you can drive with heartburn. But I'm in the pub and I order a pint of Beamish, which is a beautiful black stuff that's made in Cork, creamy and delicious, and doesn't give you heartburn. And you can drink it when you're not driving. And I said to the barman, I'm over 18. And he laughed. And I said, unlike this guy on my left here, who looks like he's not 18 yet. Now, this guy was about 36 years of age. And he looked at me and said, I see you've got Australian currency there in your wallet. I said, wow, you've got hawk eyes, haven't you? Or eagle eyes. He said, no, I like the idea of Australian currency. He said, you can wash it and you can, you know, do anything with it almost. It's indestructible, and but you can spend it, I said. Yeah, but not in Ireland. Okay, fair enough. Anyway, he says, so you live out in Australia? I said, I do. I live near Sydney. Do you know Jerry Flannery? I said, I do know Jerry Flannery. He said, he's my uncle. And then we went on to find out that half of Ireland I knew that he knew, and we had a great evening, wonderful evening, talking about the different people we knew in Ireland. So the following evening, I'm in another pub. Gosh, guys, I did spend a lot of time in pubs. And I'm with an old friend of mine who used to live here in Australia, Johnny McKeown, and we're having a quiet drink in a small little pub in Galway City. It houses about six people. It's a great little pub to go to. And we were talking about Roundstone, which is a village out in Connemara, a beautiful village overlooking the sea and the mountains. And it's owned now by most people from Dublin Four rather than the locals. It's a holiday resort almost. But anyway, talking about Roundstone, and a guy to my right says, what would you know about Roundstone? I said, I once left a girl home to Roundstone. I said, in the little terraced cottages overlooking the quayside, I left her home after a dance. I drove from Uachtaráid to Roundstone and I left her at the door, kissed her goodnight on the cheek and said, all the best for now. And what was her name, says he to me, this man sitting in the counter in the corner. I said, her name was Marion Crane. Oh, my God, he says, that's my wife. It wasn't then. This is 40 years ago, 45 years ago or more. It's actually more. It's 50 years ago. But that's how small the world is in Ireland. So if you do go there, not only will you visit the pubs and say hello to everybody, somehow or other you'll find somebody that's related to you.

If you run out of the words, just diddly-idly-idly-dum-diddly-idly-idly-dum, and you'll have no problem whatsoever. You'll get through the song somehow or other. And that was Anne-Marie O'Riordan. We have another few coming up from her shortly, but she's from County Cork. O'Riordan is a real Cork name, just like Murphy is in Wexford. O'Riordan is in Cork. And we'll have a few from Marie. But before that, we're going to have the High Kings again with Farewell to Nova Scotia.

0: Now it's time for the latest news.
1: BBC News with Danielle Yawovietska. Israel says it struck military targets in western and central Iran, hours after Iran fired a wave of missiles towards northern Israel, the first since a ceasefire was declared in April. Iran has also reported its cities were hit. Iran's earlier strikes came hours after Israel carried out deadly attacks on what it said were Hezbollah targets in the Lebanese capital Beirut. Wira Davis is in Jerusalem.
2: Well, everybody in the region is again on tenterhooks tonight. It had been a very tense couple of days after the Israelis decided to go against Donald Trump's advice and they'd bombed Hezbollah targets in Beirut, killing two people. I think it became pretty apparent after that attack that Iran was going to take some retribution. The Iranians warned that this was not an isolated attack. It was, according to the Revolutionary Guard, the start of a week-long series of strikes against Israel.
1: Following the attacks, President Trump has spoken by telephone to the Israeli Prime Minister Benjamin Netanyahu. Details haven't been made public, but Mr. Trump said earlier he would press him not to retaliate. He also said he wasn't happy about Israel striking southern Beirut earlier. Here's BBC Persian's Kashayar Jonaidi.
3: From what we heard today from Washington, where Trump has been saying that, OK, you've already shot your missiles, that's enough, let's go back to the table, and he's also warned Israelis not to retaliate. The Iranians hope that they have sent the message they wanted, but there's always a chance of miscalculation. We still have to see how this unfolds and what will happen. However, the Iranians have warned the Israelis that if you retaliate our attacks tonight, then we're going to escalate on all fronts. And this is definitely that something that will put the ceasefire and the peace talks into danger.
1: The Armenian Prime Minister Nikol Pashinyan has declared victory in parliamentary elections. Results from just over one-fifth of polling sites show his party has around 54% of the vote. It was being viewed as a test of the Prime Minister's push to deepen ties with the West. Rehan Dimitri is in Yerevan.
4: This country never held elections that were so closely watched by the outside world. In the run-up to these elections, Russia imposed a number of bans on Armenian produce. Armenia is a member of the Russia-led economic union, so that is going to hurt the economy here. Russia has also warned against Armenia forging closer ties with the EU.
1: Exit polls from the presidential election in Peru suggest there's a wafer-thin margin between the two candidates. Pollsters are giving the right-winger Keiko Fujimori, the daughter of the late President Alberto Fujimori, a lead of about one percentage point over her left-wing rival, the Congressman Roberto Sanchez. You're listening to The World News from the BBC.
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7: Forgotten the bait? Classic. The rod? Unlucky. But forgetting sunscreen? That's not just bad planning. That's bad news for your skin. 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Slip on a shirt, slop on sunscreen, slap on a hat, seek shade and slide on sunnies. Men are twice as likely to die from melanoma than women.
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14: And welcome
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14: back.
1: Nowadays, we're all experts. Experts in politics, history, crypto, the metaverse, space, music, fashion, footy. We're even experts in recommending experts. So why is it that four...
14: Well, we'll give that one the expert choke there. You know what happened and why that keeps coming in. But anyway, that's we go with the show because it's getting robbed airtime with all the promos. I'll probably get sacked for saying that. But somehow or other, the news came in there from the BBC as well. Things have changed since I've been away, but that's good. We've got a great management here and a wonderful station. So do stay tuned to 107.5 FM, your local station. Now, we had Anne Maria Reardon with the High Kings before that, with two lovely tracks. Now we've got Anne-Marie again with The Echoes. Now, The Echoes was a band that Anne-Marie and others used to dance to in the old times. So that's what this song is all about.

Yes, well, more wires crossed there because that was not Anne-Marie Reardon with the Echoes, but that's fine. That was Johnny McAvoy with Maureen Durkin, and Cynthia, my wife, loves that one, so there you go. With an unusual intro to it, that was Johnny McAvoy and the Sharon Shannon Big Band. She now calls herself the Sharon Shannon Big Band. She's a tiny little frame of a thing, but she has added the word big to the band. Hello to Anne-Marie and Rob tuned in there, and glad you enjoying the stories from the old country. We might have more. We'll have a look around. They're in my head. You see, this is the problem. And when they talk about making mistakes on air, I was tuned into Lyric FM. It's an Irish radio programme, and it's classical music mainly. But invariably, many, many times during my trips around Ireland, I had the Lyric FM on, and you could hear the presenter hadn't turned off his mic during the track. And you could hear him talking. He's saying, have you got that CD there? Is that okay there? Can you plug that one in there? Can you make me a cup of tea? This kind of stuff was coming out on here in the middle of the track. Seriously, that's a professional radio station. So we're allowed to make mistakes, us humble amateurs. Aren't we? Yeah, go on, tell me I am. Tell me I can make mistakes. Here you go, Anne-Marie Reardon with the Echoes, and then a lovely track called The Lily of the West from Anne-Marie.

Yes, Anne-Marie, we have another one for her very shortly. We're going to have one for you, Bridie Connolly, which is Kerry Long Ago. But before that, we'll go with Johnny McAvoy and Sharon Shannon and the Sharon Shannon Big Band with the New York Girls. Now, there's a place here in this song gets mentioned twice or three times. It's called Bleecker Street. It's in Greenwich Village in New York. And I actually stayed there. My brother had a little unit there one time. And it wasn't a very fancy one. You actually washed yourself standing up in the sink. It was a big, old, heavy cast Belfast-type sink, you know. And you stood in that and you held a hose with a sprinkler on it, like a watering can sprinkler over you. And that's how you washed yourself in his bachelor pad in New York in Bleecker Street in 1987. It happened. I was there. I was that man. Here he is, New York Girls, Johnny McAvoy.

Yes, Johnny McAvoy and Can't You Dance the Polka, New York Girls. Now, we're going to go with Anne-Marie O'Riordan again. And Kerry long ago, Bridie Connolly, you remember Kerry long ago, I'm sure, all around Tralee and around that part of the world. If you ever get to Ireland, folks, you've got to get to Kerry and get out to the Dingle Peninsula and get out to Killarney and Tralee and all those beautiful parts of the world. You might even meet the Rose. She's still there.

Yes, a lovely one there, a lovely old lively piece there, Kerry, long ago. Now we're going to move on, but before we do that, the thousands of O'Sullivans and Sullivans, they're descending on West Cork for the world record attempt, the Guinness Book record for the greatest number of Sullivans or O'Sullivans together in one place. More than 3,350 people with the surname Sullivan or O'Sullivan or O'Sullivan have registered to take part in a world record attempt at Castletown Bear in County Cork, and the record, the largest gathering of people with the same surname. Right? What a gathering. All the Sullivans, the Sullivans. Sullivan means one eye. That's what it means. Oh, Sullivan. He of the one eye. Yeah, Sul is I, and a Wan is one. So O'Sullivan, that's where the name comes from. Oh, look at you learning all this beautiful, boring stuff that when you go to a cocktail party, you can elbow somebody and say, hey, did you know that? Did you know? And you watch the glazed eyes and just watch as they drift away from you. And then if they leave their glass behind, you can have it. Now, Liam Clancy here with a Phil Coulter song called Home from the Sea. Home from the Sea. Now, the interesting thing about Liam Clancy and the Clancy brothers, particularly Liam though, they weren't brought up near the sea at all. They were brought up in Carrick-on-Shore, which is probably 30 miles from the sea, easily, in County Tipperary. And Waterford, Tramore and those kind of places would be the closest beach to them. So, yet they make a fabulous job of singing sea shanties. And here's one, Home from the Sea.

Yes, good old Phil Coulter, still going strong in his 80s, and wrote that many, many years ago. But Liam Clancy, the late Liam Clancy, well, does a fantastic rendition there of that. Now we're staying with the sea, and we're staying with the sea theme here, because we've got one from Barleycorn called The Day of the Clipper.

Well, I can honestly say you've heard songs today that you've never heard before in your life. 80% of the songs I've played were new. And as I said, I raided CD shops in Galway. And I just stood in one, Poles, in Galway, the Four Corners, a record shop it's been for probably 80 years now. And I said to the girl behind the counter, she wasn't 80, she was in her late 40s, early 50s. I said, "Would old man Pole be still going strong?" She said, "Oh, you mean my uncle?" I said, "Yeah, your uncle. Yeah, he's actually in a care home here in Galway City, but he's got all his marbles. He's 96 and he's going well and going strong." And I said, "Oh, well, only that my father used to send me into this record shop in Galway when I was a boy with a note asking for bits of music from Offenbach or Shostakovich or whatever. And I got introduced to classical music through those notes. My father would come in later on in the month and pay for those records, but I took them home to Dad." And she said, "Oh, really? What was his name?" And I said, "Jimmy Faulkner." He said he was in the bank here in Galway. "Oh, great. I'll tell my uncle. I'm going to see him in the home this afternoon. It'll give me something to talk about. Now, can I help you here with your CD selection?" I said, "Well, I know what I want. I want a few of the songs I've just played now to you." And then she gave me a swag of stuff on top. Just handed me all this stuff free of charge. I couldn't believe it. There was the history of the 1916 Rising. There was songs around the whole Rising, all the rebel songs and everything else. I have all those. And I have a video, a DVD of the history of the 1916 Rising, which Chris Cleary, incidentally, I'm going to lend to you to have a look at. But I was amazed with her generosity. She took my name down, she took down my details, and she was off to see her uncle that afternoon just to talk about something different. Am I different? I asked myself. The Good Ship Kangaroo. Here's another sea shanty. Johnny McAvoy.

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But, you know, you can never have enough of it, can you? Now we'll get The Good Ship Kangaroo from Johnny McAvoy.

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Isn't it a fabulous song, The Good Ship Kangaroo? Just blinking wonderful. And we're going to go with one now from Ronnie Drew, if I can track it in. It's called The Dingle Puck Goat. And in Ireland, they don't just call them the male goat a goat. They call them the puck goat. Now, that's not a bad word, P-U-C-K, not the other, not the F word, the puck goat. Here he is, Ronnie Drew with the dingle puck goat. We'll get it right.

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I'm pressing the wrong buttons here. I know why. I'm using two CDs back and forth to bring those tracks to you. And I've upset the order of the day, but nobody's watching. We're all enjoying it.

Irish and Derry, the green hills of Kerry, I long for to see. I went back to Dingle to buy in some cattle, and wait till I tell you what happened to me. I entered the fair of a Saturday morning, first thing I met was a long-legged goat. Says I to myself to come and with me dalen, be dad me bowl hair or you're worth a pound note. So I made me approach to the owner that held him, a bargain we struck there without much delay. He said, if you land me down 22 shillings, some advice I will give you before you'll go away. This daring old hero was reared on the mountain. In the year 64 he was first used to drill, but some of his comrades were hung and transported. Now he's determined some blood for to spill. The old mama's parting and I was for starting, but the words that he told me put me in this

The first jump he gave him, he broke me left arm. So I jumped on his back and caught hold of his mane. Says I, me bold ranger, on your back I'm now landed, and if I don't fall off, you may go where you will. Well, he ran down the street like a pooka distracted, and soon made his way out towards Old Connor Hill. When we came into Brandon, I thought it was London. I regretted me journey when I saw the sea, but he jumped in the water and he swam out across. I ran towards Castle Gregory, he made the near way. The waves of the ocean put me in the motion. The fishes, they ate all the nails in me toes. Long-headed mackerel jumped up at me nostrils, and he nearly

Croft and torched down the Gelt that would then need its steer, through Milltown, Killoglan and into Killarney, and he never cried crack till he come to Kenmare. Then at last the goat spoke, say me past their headquarters, where me old ancestors always have been. We'll go back there now and we'll take up our lodging, Carrigeen the Gower where there's plenty for gin. The town of Tralee, we next took his rambles. He was anxious, I think, some more sport for to see. It was outside the town that we met some Highlanders. He upped with his hardens and tore all their toes. The Highlanders yelled and they roared, Melia Mordor, called for the police to take him to jail. The whole of the force, they were coming around him. So my hero, he turned and he showed them his tail. A basin and I fell on the footway. Away went me goat and I saw him no more. Perhaps he's gone back to the place he belongs to, or maybe he steered for some far distant shore. But if he's alive, he's in Camper and Brandon, away in the mountains or somewhere remote. But while I'm alive, I've a story worth telling of me rambles round Kerry on the Dingle Pub Road.

Yeah, Ronnie Drew there with the Dingle Puck Goat to the ear of Bald Teddy Quill, a Cork song. Yes, indeed. We're getting it right, you know. I mean, we did get it wrong. We crisscrossed CDs there. And I'm not going to fall apart about it. I've enjoyed myself immensely on the last 2 hours of the show. We've got 10 minutes left. And we'll go with a short little ditty here by the Black Brothers, who would be Mary Black and Francis Black's brothers. Because they're all musical in the Black family. So this one's called What a Time.

Yeah, they're the Black Brothers with another song that I haven't heard before. We're breaking a record here, aren't we? Well, we're breaking a lot of CDs. We're having great fun now. The PJ Murray and one called The Fiddle and Bow. I haven't had time to tell you much about Ireland. There's a lot to tell you. But anyway, a lot of motorways now. A lot of things you can do and get about very quickly. Car hire, I'm going to talk about that next week. All right, we'll talk about that. We'll give you a few guidelines on car hire because, Now, here's PJ with Fiddle and Bow.

0: They can beat the bloody Huns, all right.
1: Well, we got to go there now. Thank you very much for all your texts and for tuning in. We'll do it all again next week, and we'll do that Salonika one, definitely. First round in the first few minutes of the show next week. Bye-bye for now. Cheers.

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1: BBC News with Danielle Yawovetska. Israel says it struck military targets in western and central Iran, hours after Iran fired a wave of missiles towards northern Israel, the first since a ceasefire was declared in April. Iran has also reported its cities were hit. The Israeli strikes came despite President Trump saying he didn't want Israel to retaliate and phoning the Israeli Prime Minister Benjamin Netanyahu. Sarah Smith reports.
2: President Trump is concerned that any Israeli retaliation could derail ongoing negotiations between the US and Iran. An American official quoted by Axios News said Mr. Trump had told Benjamin Netanyahu to hold off because, in his words, we are close to doing something good in terms of a deal. President Trump told the Financial Times that Mr. Netanyahu would have to accept any deal the US secures with Iran because he won't have any choice. He said of the Israeli Prime Minister, "I call the shots, he doesn't call the shots."
1: Iran has suspended flights at the international airport in the capital, Tehran. Airspace in the West is also being closed until further notice. Syria has suspended operations at the airport serving its capital, Damascus, and closed its southern airspace for 12 hours. Stocks in Asia fell sharply and oil prices rose in early trading on Monday as news came in of the latest fighting in the Middle East. Markets fell in Japan, South Korea and China. The price of benchmark Brent crude oil rose to more than $96 a barrel. Here's Nick Marsh.
3: An announcement by OPEC Plus on Sunday that the influential oil cartel would increase output targets for the fourth month in a row was largely ignored by oil traders, who know the increases exist on paper only. In reality, oil production has plummeted in the Middle East, with the Strait of Hormuz still blocked by Iran. Separately, Asian stock markets saw steep losses on Monday morning as they responded to Friday's tech stock sell-off on Wall Street.
1: The Armenian Prime Minister Nikol Pashinyan has declared victory in parliamentary elections. Results from just over one-fifth of polling sites show his party has around 54% of the vote. Mr. Pashinyan addressed the country.
4: On June 7th, 2026,
5: regular elections to the National Assembly were held, and as a result of the elections, the Civil Contract Party won. And it is the Civil Contract Party that will form a single-party government. I express my gratitude to all the citizens of the Republic of Armenia who cast their votes.
1: Sunday's vote was Armenia's first general election since a crushing military defeat by Azerbaijan in 2023. It was being viewed as a test of the Prime Minister's push to deepen ties with the West. 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
1: BBC News with Danielle Yawovetska. Israel has struck military targets in western and central Iran, hours after Iran fired a wave of missiles towards northern Israel, the first since a ceasefire was declared in April. The Israeli strikes came despite President Trump saying he didn't want Israel to retaliate. Iran said its attack marked the beginning of a week of continuous strikes and was in response to repeated violations of the ceasefire by Israel, including in Lebanon. Hashayar Jonaidi is from BBC Persian.
2: There has been reports by Iranian state media that explosions have been heard in Tehran, in Tabriz, which is in northwestern Iran, and in Isfahan, which is central Iran. So far, we haven't heard from possible casualties or possible damages. There are some unconfirmed reports that the Israelis had targeted some missile launch bases and air defense bases. That's what we've heard. There are some unconfirmed reports that one of the targets was Tehran's Mehrabad airport, but these reports have to be confirmed yet.
1: Iran has suspended flights at the international airport in the capital, Tehran. Airspace in the west is also being closed until further notice. Syria has suspended operations at the airport serving its capital, Damascus, and closed its southern airspace for 12 hours. Iraq has declared its airspace closed for 72 hours. Crude oil prices have jumped in early trading on Monday as news came in of the latest fighting in the Middle East. Brent crude rose by more than 3% to over $96 a barrel. Stocks in Asia have fallen sharply, however, as Nick Marsh explains.
3: Asian stock markets saw steep losses on Monday morning as they responded to Friday's tech stock sell-off on Wall Street, which was itself triggered by fears of a hike in interest rates due to a surprisingly low rate of unemployment in the US, as well as persistently high inflation linked to the war in the Middle East.
1: The presidential election runoff in Peru is close. The right-wing candidate Keiko Fujimori, the daughter of the late president Alberto Fujimori, and her left-wing rival the congressman Roberto Sanchez are running neck and neck, with the lead swinging from one to the other as the vote count proceeds. Ione Wells is in the capital, Lima.
4: Keiko Fujimori is one of the most well-known faces in Peruvian politics. She's a conservative who's run four times now to be president. She very much aligns herself with free market ideologies. She wants to increase US investment in Peru, for example, but she's also pledged a very hard line on crime and violence, something which her late father, the former president Alberto Fujimori, was known for. Roberto Sanchez, on the other hand, wants to expand the state. He wants to give the state more control over Peru's natural resources, review the tax system.
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16: G'day, I'm Andrew G, independent federal member for Clare. 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Unbelievably, when it came to a vote, no Labor or One Nation MP supported it, and hardly any Liberals or Nationals either. 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

Hi, that's We Will Rock You, and before that, I Wanna Rock. It's my two opening songs every Monday. And hello to everyone. I'm back for the next 2 hours, rock and rolly today, and hopefully we can do more better. Okay, and hello to all of you, especially Team Kamau members and the regular listeners and viewers out there. Hello to all of you. And time right now is 13 past 3 here at 107.5 FM. Temperature right now is 14.0 degrees. And the weather for the next few days, starting tomorrow, Tuesday, 5 to 15 possible showers, 7 to 14 on Wednesday, light showers, 9 to 15 on Thursday, possible showers, 6 to 15 on Friday, fog and sunny, 7 to 15 on Saturday, possible showers, 9 to 15 on Sunday week, possible showers. Look like it'll be very wet this week. Anyway, enjoy the weather. All right, and thanks. Big thanks to the following government or council official, Phil Donato, and our mayor, Tony Mileto, and the Annie Gallagher, the migrant support. Okay, thank you very much for your big, big support yesterday for our 128 years Filipino Independence Day. Okay, that is yesterday at the CW Hall. Plenty of people turn up, and beautiful food. Congratulations to Ray Ulano, the president, and the vice president is Leova Bestgrove. Congratulations to both of you and all the supports and the dancers and singers, you name it. We get so much nice. Also, the DJ is good too. All right, here we go.

All right, that is by Crusty Dummies, and before that I play Walk by Pantera. All right, time right now is 24 past 3 here at 107.5 FM. Temperature right now is going down a little bit. It's 13.5 degrees. For last time we read is 14.0. All right, and happy birthday to the following. Jake Kenny of Orange. Happy birthday, Jake. And tomorrow, Cindy Callis Jones, Jaden Spence, John Eid, and John Angel Gabriel of Orange. Also on Wednesday, Ryan Dolbell, Hunter Bennett, Dean T, and Darren Marks. Okay, happy birthday to all of you, and happy anniversary for those celebrating as anniversary as well. All right, and hopefully you get a nice present from your loved one. All right, here we go again, another beautiful old classic rock. Here we go.

I don't call me daughter by Pearl Jam, of course, one of the top hit back few years back. Okay, and before that, another Pantera, the Cowboy from Hell. Okay, and one more time, I would like to congratulate Ray Olano and the Oba Best Group for their wonderful show yesterday at the CWD, and to celebrate the 128 years of Filipino independence. And also thanks to support from Phil Donato, our minister, and our mayor, Tony Mileto, and Annie Gallagher, the migrant support, who's there supporting us until the last minute. Okay, and thanks to all the Filipino and non-Filipino who turned up there yesterday, and all those beautiful dancers and singers. Thank you very much. And hello to CJ Bestgrove. Okay, and time right now is 35 past 3 here at 107.5 FM. Temperature is still 13.5 degrees. Here we go. Akenaka.

Hi, that's Louis here on Swamp. Okay, and hope you like it. And hello to my friend Dinga Bell. How are you, my friend? I hope you're enjoying your time right now. And also Wokesville family. Hello to all of you. And Ryan Page and things like that. Okay, all the way to Morong. We have a lot of teams there. Member of the team come out also listening right now. Okay, and next song is dedicated to Dinga Bell. I didn't know that he liked Justin Bieber, but anyway, this is for you.

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Anyway, this one is for you. Another one for you, Dinga. This one is Dolly. Here we go.

0: All right. It's, yeah, it's got a rhythm, but Aka Daka, always favorite. Okay, time right now is 3:57 p.m. here at 107.5 FM. Temperature 13.5 degrees. Okay, and another thanks again one more time to congratulations to Ray Ulano and Leoba Best Group for a wonderful celebration yesterday of 128 years of Filipino independence. Okay, and thank you very much for a big support from Pil Donato, our minister, and our mayor, Tony Mileto, and migrant support, Anima Gallagher. Okay, they're the one supporting the event yesterday. It's absolutely successful. And thanks to the dancers and singers, etc. And the food is absolutely wonderful. And also thanks to the MC Michael. I didn't get his family name, but his name is Michael. And anyway, he's doing absolutely good job yesterday. And what can I say? A lot of people turned up there yesterday, and I like it. And everyone's happy, and that's what we're supposed to be. And also, people that haven't seen them for a while, they just turned up there, and yeah, excellent. And also, happy birthday. King's birthday today, and hopefully the kings get the nice present from the queen. Okay, and happy birthday to you, King Charles. And what else been happening? We're gonna have a news later on at 4, and then we go keep going after the news all the way to 5 o'clock, and then another show. I don't know if the kids from Sarawak are gonna turn up, but I assure you. After that is Gary Ryan of his classic The Bolts and or Aussie Rules, and he play a lot of Aussie old rock music, new and old I think, and that's a wonderful show for you know with Gary Ryan. Anyway, news is coming and I'll catch you later on after the news, and then we keep going all the way to 5 o'clock for a wonderful rock and roll show. Okay.
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2: BBC News with Danielle Yawovietska. Iran and Israel have been exchanging missile attacks overnight and into the morning following an Iranian strike on northern Israel on Sunday, the first since the ceasefire in April. No casualties have been reported. Iran said its attack marked the beginning of a week of continuous strikes and was in response to repeated violations of the ceasefire by Israel, including in Lebanon. Yolande Nell is in Jerusalem.
3: This was the first time that Israel had struck Iran since the ceasefire came into force exactly 2 months ago. Iranian state media reported explosions in Tehran, Isfahan, Tabriz and Najafabad. Last night, barrages of Iranian missiles were fired at northern Israel, also for the first time since the April truce. A short time ago, there were more Iranian rockets fired at Jerusalem and central and southern Israel. Iran had accused Israel of violating the ceasefire by attacking Hezbollah in the southern suburbs of Beirut, where at least two people were reportedly killed.
2: President Xi Jinping has arrived in North Korea for a two-day visit, his first for 7 years. Before leaving China, he hailed what he called an invincible friendship between the two countries, saying they would work together to safeguard a fair and just global order. From Beijing, here's Laura Bicker.
4: Analysts believe Mr. Xi is trying to reassert his influence over Mr. Kim to prevent him leaning too heavily on Moscow. Russia has been providing North Korea with badly needed oil, food and weapons technology in exchange for North Korean troops and munitions for its war in Ukraine. Beijing has not liked being sidelined, as it's eager to maintain some influence over Pyongyang to rein in any volatile behaviour and ensure stability on its borders.
2: The presidential election runoff in Peru is close. The right-wing candidate Keiko Fujimori, the daughter of the late President Alberto Fujimori, and her left-wing rival, the Congressman Roberto Sanchez, are running neck and neck, with the lead swinging from one to the other as the vote count proceeds. Ione Wells is in the capital, Lima.
5: Keiko Fujimori is one of the most well-known faces in Peruvian politics. She's a conservative who's run four times now to be president. She very much aligns herself with free market ideologies. She wants to increase US investment in Peru, for example, but she's also pledged a very hard line on crime and violence, something which her late father, the former president Alberto Fujimori, was known for. Roberto Sanchez, on the other hand, wants to expand the state. He wants to give the state more control over Peru's natural resources, review the tax system.
2: An earthquake of magnitude 7.8 has struck off the island of Mindanao in the south of the Philippines. Tsunami warnings have been issued for several countries in the region, and people living in coastal areas have been advised to move to higher ground. You're listening to the latest world news from the BBC.
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Right, that's Nirvana. I hope you like it. Tim like spirit. Okay, and hello to Tony and Lenny Briggs and Lee. Okay, and let me say, go to Bulldog. You reckon Bulldog gonna win tonight? Anyway, may the best team win. Okay, happy birthday to King Charles. All right, and next song is for you. Akadaka, here we go.

All right. One more song. I'm out of here. See you again next Friday from 6 till 8 p.m. for Pinoy Rock and Rhythm. This is Rolly signing off.

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And if you don't believe that, well, I'll go off right here, right now. I'll go over. And if you don't

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I say, well, hey,

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1: BBC News with Emily Thomas. Iran and Israel have been exchanging missile attacks overnight and into the morning following an Iranian strike on northern Israel on Sunday, the first since the ceasefire in April. No casualties have been reported. The Israeli military has been striking despite President Trump saying he did not want it to retaliate. Iran said its attack was in response to repeated violations of the ceasefire by Israel, including in Lebanon. Israel has also reported a missile fired towards it from Yemen, where the Iranian-backed Houthis are based. Sebastian Usher is in Jerusalem.
2: We were woken by an alert here in Jerusalem. An hour later, actually, when I was on air, we had another alarm, and we did hear overhead several booms of the interceptions. So far, Iran hasn't fired a large number of missiles, but the warning that was issued by the Revolutionary Guards that they might continue for a full 7 days might be pursued, and obviously that would be a big escalation, which there's no doubt that Israel will respond to even more than we've seen so far.
1: Iran has suspended flights at the international airport in the capital, Tehran. Airspace in the west is also being closed until further notice. Syria has suspended operations at the airport serving its capital, Damascus, and closed its southern airspace for 12 hours. Iraq has declared its airspace closed for 72 hours. Crude oil prices have jumped in early trading on Monday as news came in of the latest fighting in the Middle East. Brent crude rose by more than 3% to over $96 a barrel. Stocks in Asia have fallen sharply, however, as Nick Marsh explains.
3: Asian stock markets saw steep losses on Monday morning as they responded to Friday's tech stock sell-off on Wall Street, which was itself triggered by fears of a hike in interest rates due to a surprisingly low rate of unemployment in the US, as well as persistently high inflation linked to the war in the Middle East.
1: President Xi Jinping has arrived in North Korea for a two-day visit, his first for 7 years. Before leaving China, he hailed what he called an invincible friendship between the two countries, saying they would work together to safeguard a fair and just global order. From Beijing, here's Laura Bicker.
4: Analysts believe Mr. Xi is trying to reassert his influence over Mr. Kim to prevent him leaning too heavily on Moscow. Russia has been providing North Korea with badly needed oil, food and weapons technology in exchange for North Korean troops and munitions for its war in Ukraine. Beijing has not liked being sidelined, as it's eager to maintain some influence over Pyongyang to rein in any volatile behaviour and ensure stability on its borders.
1: This is the latest world news from the BBC.
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1: BBC News with Emily Thomas. Iran and Israel have been exchanging missile attacks overnight and into the morning following an Iranian strike on northern Israel on Sunday, the first since the ceasefire in April. The Israeli military has been striking despite President Trump saying he did not want it to retaliate. Our North America editor, Sarah Smith, reports.
2: President Trump is concerned that any Israeli retaliation could derail ongoing negotiations between the US and Iran. An American official quoted by Axios News said Mr. Trump had told Benjamin Netanyahu to hold off because, in his words, we are close to doing something good in terms of a deal. The conversation was calmer than an angry phone call last week between the two leaders. President Trump told the Financial Times that Mr. Netanyahu would have to accept any deal the US secures with Iran because he won't have any choice. He said of the Israeli Prime Minister, "I call the shots, he doesn't call the shots."
1: Crude oil prices have jumped in early trading on Monday as news came in of the latest fighting in the Middle East. Brent crude rose by more than 3% to more than $96 a barrel. President Xi Jinping has arrived in North Korea for a two-day visit, his first for 7 years. The BBC's Beijing correspondent says China will be keen to tighten relations with North Korea, which in recent years has been cooperating more closely with Russia. Jake Guan has the details.
3: Last time Xi Jinping visited Pyongyang, it was a completely different place. One of the big changes since then is that North Korea has a new friend in Moscow, as well as Kim Jong-un is a lot more powerful with the weapons as well as his economic development. So this is really a chance for Kim Jong-un to win some kind of tangible concession from the Chinese. There will be more trade with the Chinese border. He's also expected to ask for more Chinese tourists to come to North Korea and the ski and beach resorts that are newly built over there.
1: The Armenian Prime Minister Nikol Pashinyan's Civil Contract Party has won crucial parliamentary elections with about 50% of the vote. The vote on Sunday was Armenia's first general election since a crushing military defeat by Azerbaijan in 2023. Reyhan Dmitri is in Yerevan.
4: Nikol Pashinyan has been in power since 2018. Throughout his tenure as the Prime Minister of Armenia, his popularity has dipped largely because of the conflicts with neighboring Azerbaijan and the lost territory of Nagorno-Karabakh. Now, with this mandate, he will complete this peace deal with Azerbaijan, which is yet to be signed. And he said that he will continue to pursue what he describes as a balanced politics, maintaining good relations with Russia while pursuing closer ties with the EU.
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1: BBC News with Emily Thomas. The Israeli military says Iran has launched a new barrage of missiles towards Israel as both countries continue to exchange rocket fire for the first time since the ceasefire in April. Earlier, Iran said it was beginning a week of continuous strikes in response to repeated violations by Israel of the ceasefire in Lebanon. The Israeli strikes have taken place despite President Trump reportedly telling Israel's Prime Minister Benjamin Netanyahu to refrain from further attacks. More from our North America correspondent, Sarah Smith.
2: Donald Trump's position on what's happened over the last 24 hours or so has been very clear. He asked Israel not to attack Beirut. They went ahead and did it anyway. And then after Iran fired missiles at Israel, he was very clear with the Israeli Prime Minister not to retaliate because he was worried that that could derail the peace negotiations that are going on. And yet, very soon after that, we saw that Israel did take action. So we haven't heard from Donald Trump since then, but he will be furious.
1: President Xi Jinping has arrived in North Korea for a two-day visit, his first for 7 years. The BBC's Beijing correspondent, Stephen McDonnell, says China will be keen to tighten relations with North Korea.
3: What China wants to do is to bring North Korea back into its sphere of influence. In recent times, North Korea has been drifting closer to Russia. We've had these North Korean soldiers fighting and dying in that horrible meat grinder of a war in Ukraine. And economically, North Korea and Russia are also closer. So, you know, it is, the onus is on Xi Jinping now to try and say, okay, come on, remember us, we're actually the most important one in this relationship.
1: The Armenian Prime Minister Nikol Pashinyan's Civil Contract Party has won crucial parliamentary elections with about 50% of the vote. The vote on Sunday was Armenia's first general election since a crushing military defeat by Azerbaijan in 2023. It was being viewed as a test of the Prime Minister's push to deepen ties with the West. The Japanese city of Utsunomiya has closed all 94 of its primary and middle schools after a bear was seen in the city for the first time. The city is about 100 kilometres north of Tokyo and home to around 500,000 people. Our Japan correspondent Karumi Mori reports from Tokyo.
4: Officials say the animal was first seen Saturday evening by a neighbourhood park, then spotted again Monday morning near a middle school. Bear encounters have been on the rise across Japan, even in urban areas. Last week, four people were injured in a bear attack in the northeastern city of Fukushima. Experts say climate change and shrinking populations are pushing bears closer to humans in search of food.
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15: 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No qualifications needed.

FM 107.5, your local station. Welcome to Australian Rules on this June long weekend. And that was the Atomic Boogie Band featuring Mick Hadley on lead vocals with their version of the old blues classic Help Me. You're listening to Australian Rules. Gary Ryan with you right through until 10 o'clock tonight, playing the best in Aussie music. We'll be hearing from the likes of G. Wayne Thomas, the Radiators, Hunters and Collectors, the Johnnies, to name a few. Checking the weather for you. It is currently on 7 degrees. It's going to get down to 5 overnight. And it says tomorrow, Tuesday, partly cloudy, the chance of morning fog, medium chance of showers, more likely in the morning and late afternoon. I think we've had enough rain, in my opinion, but that's just my opinion. Anyway, we'll keep the music going now to warm us up and some sports.

28 minutes after 7 o'clock. And Big Pig there with Hungry Town. Before that, Jojo Zepp with Taxi Mary. Out of Mind, Out of Sight, The Models. And at the top there, The Sports and Strangers on a Train. All those songs were recorded on Mushroom Records. And that is what our quiz is about tonight. Three questions on Mushroom Records, songs that were released on Mushroom Records. So if you've got some Mushroom catalogues there, you better get them ready and look them up. Okay, coming up now, a song that I play a lot. Probably some might say I play it too much, but I love it. And it's not as though it's the only hit this band's ever had, but I think it's one of their best.

0: You're listening to Australian Rules on your local station, FM 107.5, with the new song from the Lost Skeleton Blues new album. It's a great album, it's called, and it certainly is. And that song's Come On Home. When I'm on TV, The Breakers, G. Wayne Thomas was in there with Changes number 2. And Hit and Run at the top there by the Radiators. And I might play another Radiator song next week, but I can't promise. Okay, it's time now for our first trivia question of the night. As I said earlier, it's all mushroom releases this tonight. So all these three questions were released on Mushroom Records. This one came out in 1975. The original 7-inch single of this song was recorded at Armstrong Studios in Melbourne and produced by Beat Birtles from Little River Band and Zoot fame, making it a collectible item for Aussie music collectors. The single peaked at number 47 on the Australian music charts, helping to boost the album's success for Mushroom Records for this Adelaide band. So if you think you know who they are, we'll have some Colin Hewitt while you listen, while you think about that one.
1: Once there was a way

Congratulations to Henry. He was first through and the only one with the correct answer tonight. 1975, the original 7-inch single of Mighty Rock for the Adelaide band Stars was recorded at Armstrong Studios in Melbourne and produced by Beat Birdles from Little River Band and Zoot fame, making it a collector's item for Aussie music collectors. The single peaked at number 47 on the Australian music charts, helping to boost the album, which was named Paradise. It boosted the album's Paradise success for Mushroom Records.

It's right on 8 o'clock here, and you're listening to Australian Rules with the Uncanny X-Men and a song called Work from the album, Course Life Hurts. And last week sometime, I forget now what date, that album was 41 years ago released. Makes you feel old, doesn't it? And before that, Hunters and Collectors and Holy Grail, Harry Ragg by the 69ers, and that song was originally a Kinks song, believe it or not. And Colin Stewart, I know we had her at the top there with the Beatles song, didn't we? Okay, so we're heading into the second hour of the show. It is a minute after 8 o'clock.

It's 18 minutes after 8 o'clock here at FM 107.5, your local station. And that's The Honeymoon with Osaka. Before that, the Johnnies, Showdown, the Boy Band, not Bad Band, The Boy Band by Men With Day Jobs. And at the top there, Keith Urban with Blue Ain't Your Colour. And I hear in the grapevine that Keith has a new album coming out. And it's all cover versions except for one original song. And the one they've been playing on Facebook and that is a version of Summer Breeze, which isn't too bad. He's not doing too bad of a job with that one. Anyway, we'll keep the music going now with this one.

27 minutes to 9 o'clock. And you're listening to Australian Rules on your local station, FM 107.5, with the Mixtures there on the Fable label and the Pushbike song. Before that, Billy Thorpe and the Aztecs with Over the Rainbow, Can't Stand the Heat. That was the Marcus Hook Roll Band, a little band that Venron Young from the Easy Beats put together after the Easy Beats. And there was a 17-year-old Angus Young playing guitar on that one. And at the top there, Billy Miller and the Spaniards, and a song called The Human Zoo. Okay, after this one, we'll be back with our quiz.

And that's Millennium Taukata number 2 by the Cosmic Nomads, featuring, of course, Ray Vanderby on lead vocals and the Hammond organ. Okay, it's time now for our second quiz question of the night. Again, as I said, these are released on Mushroom Records. This one came out in 1976. The single became a cornerstone of this new style of music, which this guy labelled suburban rock. They re-released the single in 1978 from a new album, with tracks recorded live at the Melbourne University. The single stayed in the charts for 14 weeks. So if you think you know what that might be, we'll have some thinking music from JPY.

That's John Paul Young with Pasadena, and congratulations to John Carter. He was first through, just pipping Kathy and Henry. So, yes, and Keith too with the correct answer. So everybody had the correct answer. The song, of course, was Suburban Boy. Released in 1976, the single Suburban Boy became a cornerstone for this new style of music, which this guy labelled Suburban.

University, the single stayed in the charts for 14 weeks. I was just looking at the cover here. Dave Warner autographed the cover for me, and he says, "And yes, it's still a mug's game."

And that's the New Zealand band, The Swingers, and Counting the Beat, and Dave Warner, of course, before that, Suburban Boy, and now taking us up to the breaks, some Skyhawks.

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5: And checking the weather for you right now, it is currently on 7 degrees. It's going to get down to 5. A high of 15 tomorrow. It says cloudy, the chance of a morning fog, medium chances of a shower, most likely in the morning and afternoon. So hopefully they won't come about.

17 minutes after 9, which means we're 17 minutes into the third and final hour of the show with Tasmanian guy there, Bully Hay, and If You Can't Forgive Me, Forgive Yourself. Before that, Red Gums, I've Been to Bali to Be a Man, Aussie local band Stiffbacks, and Dan Sultan at the top there with Ringing in My Ears. Okay, here's a couple of special songs now for Henry and Kathy, who served up some very fine cake on Saturday afternoon.

0: And that's Colin Hay doing a cover of his own song. Who can it be now? From the album Man at Work. Before that, Ash Morse, Nowhere Land, and a couple of tracks there for Henry and Kathy. Edith Bliss and Dark Tan. I'm sure they've still got their feet tapping over there. Anyway, we'll be having our last quiz of the night in just a moment, but we'll have a couple of songs for the groupies first.
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You're listening to Australian Rules with John English there. A couple there for the groupers. I'm a survivor and love goes on. Okay, it's time for our third and final quiz of the night. And tonight we're doing Mushroom Records. This song came out in 1990, in April 1990, on Mushroom Records as the second single from their ninth studio album. The flip side featured tracks from bands who would be touring in support slots in both Australia and New Zealand, such as The Hurricanes, Baby Animals, The Desert Cats. The track was co-written by all the band members. So if you think you know what that song is, we'll have some Ray Burgess while you think about it.

0: And there you have it, Gloria and Ray Burgess, and congratulations to Kathy, which came in with the correct answer, and she was the only one with the correct answer. We had a few other guesses, but we had Split Ends, we've had The Way You Make Me Feel. But the song was Dogs Are Talking, released in April 1990 on Mushroom Records as the second single from their ninth studio album, Beyond Salvation. The flip side featured tracks from bands who would be touring in support slots in both the Australia and New Zealand, the Hurricanes, Baby Animals, the Desert Cats. The track was written by all the members of the band, and thank you, Kathy. We have a tiebreaker now, but that's okay because I remembered the tiebreaker CD.
1: Comes a time in a young girl's life when she first meets a man. There comes a time in a

And there you have it, the Angels and Dogs Are Talking. Well, that brings us to a tiebreaker, Kathy, Henry and John. So are you all ready? Yes, we've got time to do it. I've got my trusty tiebreaker CD in here, the Anthems of Australia. So all you got to do is tell me who is singing this version of the national anthem. And first one through out of those three people will be our nightly winner.

Well, that had a mouse whisker, as they say in that one. Kathy just pipped Henry by, I would say, half a second, if that even. And of course, it was James Rain doing that unusual version. And that's about it. Yes, yeah, so Kathy, congratulations. You are our winner tonight.

That's Midnight Oil there with Best of Both Worlds, and that brings us to about the end of the show. Thanks for your company tonight. Just checking the weather again for you. It's still on 7. It's going to get down to 5 overnight, 15 tomorrow. Says we could have some showers in the morning and the afternoon. The rest of the day will be sunny and cloudy. So let's hope we just stay with the sunny and cloudy. I'll be back on Wednesday night with Music from the Vault. It's Di's picks this week, which means we only have one picker left for the following week, and that will be Henry. So, and then the board of directors has to come up with something else for you to think about picking a song about a certain subject, but more about that in a couple of weeks. Time for coffee and a little bit of cake left at home. Thanks for your company. And I'll see you on Wednesday night, and I'll leave you with a guy called James Southwell, and he's doing a cover of a Beatles song.

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2: Cumnock. 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We pay our respects to their elders, past, present and emerging, and extend that respect to all Aboriginal and Torres Strait Islander peoples listening. We recognise that music has always been at the heart of the Wiradjuri culture, a living tradition that connects people to country, to one another, and to the stories of the dreaming. For countless generations, music, song, and ceremony have echoed across these lands, strengthening community bonds and carrying knowledge, language, and spirit through time. Today, as we share our music and stories, we honour the world's oldest continuous musical culture and acknowledge the deep and unbroken connection between the Wiradjuri people, their songs, and this country.

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1: And I'm William Broome.
0: And welcome to It's Time, the show where we look at the best of the Australian national charts between the 60s and the 90s, using the Kent Music Report, the Australian Music Report, and the ARIA charts. Today we're looking at the best of the charts from this week in 1990. William, what's coming up on today's show?
2: Coming up on today's show, we've got the Stone Roses, Kayoma, Belinda Carlisle and Madonna.
0: And falling down the Australian national charts this week on the 4th of June 1990, from number 20 back to number 23 was Technotronic with Get Up Before the Night Is Over.

0: That's Belgian group Technotronic with Get Up Before the Night Is Over at number 23 on the Australian National Charts this week on the 4th of June 1990. And that single had peaked at number 5 here in Australia in April that year. It came from their debut album, Pump Up the Jam, the album. Following the success of their first hit, it topped charts in many European countries and reached the top 10 in Australia, the US and the UK. The track is driven by a strong bass line and Yah Kid K's rap, featuring a vocal sample from James Brown. The music video shows model Felly lip-syncing the chorus with energetic dance sequences, earning the band gold and silver certifications in several countries.
1: Falling down the charts from number 13 to number 18 this week on the 4th of June 1990 was Irish singer Sinead O'Connor and Nothing Compares to You.

0: from Ireland, that's Sinead O'Connor with Nothing Compares to You at number 18 in the Australian Singles Chart this week on the 4th of June 1990. And that single had peaked at number 1 for 7 weeks between February and April that year. The song was written by Prince for his band The Family in 1985. It was later recorded by Irish singer Sinead O'Connor for her 1990 album I Do Not Want What I Haven't Got, becoming a worldwide hit. O'Connor's powerful vocals, recorded in a single take, convey intense emotion and grief, inspired in part by the loss of her mother. The accompanying music video features close-ups of O'Connor's face with two real tears rolling down her cheeks, and received heavy airplay on MTV. The song topped the charts across many countries, including the US, UK, Ireland, Australia, and Canada, and earned platinum and gold certifications. It won 3 MTV Video Music Awards, including Video of the Year.
1: And rising rapidly up the Australian national charts this week on the 4th of June 1990, from number 41 to number 17, was Australian singer Tina Arena with I Need Your Body.

0: That's Australian singer Tina Arena with I Need Your Body at number 17 on the Australian National Charts this week on the 4th of June 1990. And that single went on to peak at number 2 here in Australia the following month. It was Tina Arena's second single released in April 1990, and it marked her first major commercial success in Australia, reaching number 2 on the singles chart and earning her platinum certification. Its popularity extended to the music video, which gained attention and was later parodied on the TV program Fast Forward in 1990, highlighting its impact on pop culture at the time.
1: Falling down the charts from number 11 to number 16 this week on the 4th of June 1990 were the Stone Roses and Fool's Gold.

0: The Stone Roses there and Fool's Gold at number 16 in the Australian Singles Chart this week on the 4th of June 1990. And that single had peaked at number 11 in the Australian Singles Chart the previous week. British rock band The Stone Roses released their track as a double A-side with What the World is Waiting For, becoming their first UK top 10 hit, peaking at number 8. Its music video shows the band performing outdoors in Lanzarote, and the single helped bring Manchester's emerging Manchester scene, mixing alternative rock, psychedelia and dance rhythms to wider attention.
1: And falling down the Australian national charts this week on the 4th of June 1990 from number 9 back to number 15 was Kaoma and Lambada.

0: That's French Brazilian group Taoma with Lambada at number 15 on the Australian national charts this week on the 4th of June 1990. And that single had peaked at number 5 here in Australia in April that year. The song came out in 1989 featuring Brazilian singer Luala Braz. Its song and accompanying video, filmed in Bahia with Brazilian child duo Chico and Roberta, became a global sensation, selling over 5 million copies worldwide in 1989.
1: Rising up the chart 6 places from number 16 to number 10 this week, on the 4th of June 1990, was British acid house musician Guru Josh and Infinity, 1990's Time for the Guru.

0: Josh with Infinity, 1990's Time for the Guru at number 10 in the Australian singles chart this week on the 4th of June 1990. And that single went on to peak at number 3 in the Australian singles chart the following week. The song became a European dance hit, reaching number 5 on the UK singles chart in March 1990 and charting across Spain, Germany and Austria. Its influence endures with the track sampled in Willie Williams' 2022 single, Trompeta.
1: Let's have a look at the top 10 albums of the week in Australia on the 4th of June 1990. At number 10 we had Charmed Life by Billy Idol. At number 9, Craig McLaughlin and Check 1-2 by Craig McLaughlin. At number 8, Holding Back the River by Wet Wet Wet. At number 7, Let's Do It 2 by various artists. At number 6, Having a Good Time by the Notting Hill Billies. At number 5, Come In Spinner by Vince Jones, Grace Knight and Jason Morfitt. At number 4, Forever Your Girl by Paula Abdul. At number 3, Alana Miles by Alana Miles. At number 2, Soul Provider by Michael Bolton. And at number 1, I'm Breathless by Madonna, which peaked at number 1 for 3 weeks, and this was its first week at the top. Well, let's have a look at the number 5 album for the week, Come In Spinner by Vince Jones, Grace Knight and Jason Morfitt, and that peaked at number 4 here in Australia the previous month. Come In Spinner was the soundtrack album to the 1989 to 1990 ABC miniseries based on the 1950 novel by Dimfna Cusack and Florence James. The series was set in Sydney at the end of World War II, and the story follows three women working in a luxury hotel's beauty salon as they navigate romance, family struggles, and societal expectations. The title comes from the Australian gambling game 2-Up, where Come In Spinner signals the start of a coin toss. Well, let's have a listen to a song from that album. By Grace Knight, here's Don't Get Round Much Anymore.

0: From the number four album of the week in Australia this week on the 4th of June 1990, Come In Spinner by Vince Jones, Grace Knight and Jason Morfitt. That's Don't Get Round Much Anymore by Grace Knight.
1: Let's take a look at the news headlines for June 1990. On the 13th of June, the destruction of the Berlin Wall by East Germany officially begins, 7 months after it was first opened in November last year. On the 15th of June, the federal government admits it cannot stop Indonesia from giving aid to thousands of Cambodians heading to Australia, renewing fears of an influx of boat people. On the 16th of June, Queensland Premier Wayne Goss announces that virgin forests on Fraser Island will be protected under a historic agreement between conservationists and the timber industry. On the 22nd of June, violence erupts on a Leighton contractor's building site in Melbourne as mounted police use batons to force a passage through a picket line for vehicles carrying contractors onto the site. On the 22nd of June in Berlin, Checkpoint Charlie, one of the major border crossings between West and East Berlin, is dismantled. And finally, on the 24th of June, Kathleen Margaret Brown and Irene Templeton are ordained as priests in St Anne's Cathedral in Belfast, becoming the first female Anglican priests in the United Kingdom.
0: And rising up the Australian national charts this week on the 4th of June 1990, from number 10 to number 8, were Australian band The Angels with Dogs Are Talking.
2: There comes a time in a young girl's life when she first meets a man. There comes a time in a

0: That's Dogs Are Talking by the Angels at number 8, where it peaked this week on the 4th of June 1990. The track was released in April 1990 as the second single from the Angels' 9th studio album, Beyond Salvation. The single's flip side featured tracks by supporting acts on their tour, including The Hurricanes, Baby Animals and The Desert Cats in Australia, and Nine Lives and Shehad in New Zealand. The song became a hit, making number 8 in Australia and number 12 in New Zealand.
1: Peaking at number 7 this week in the Australian singles chart on the 4th of June 1990 was American singer Belinda Carlisle and Summer Rain.

0: Speaking at number 7 in the Australian singles chart this week on the 4th of June 1990, that's Belinda Carlisle and Summer Rain. The song is a power ballad and comes from Belinda Carlisle's 1989 album Runaway Horses. The song is about a man who goes to war and the memories left behind. It achieved moderate success in North America, peaking at number 30 on the US Billboard Hot 100. It was most successful here in Australia, debuting at number 42 and climbing to a peak of number 7. In the UK, it reached number 23, spending 10 weeks on the chart.
1: And falling down the Australian national charts this week on the 4th of June 1990, from number 3 back to number 5, was American artist Paula Abdul with Opposites Attract.

0: That's Opposites Attract by Paula Abdul at number 5 on the Australian National Charts this week on the 4th of June 1990. That song had spent 3 weeks at number 1 in April that year. Taken from Paula Abdul's debut album, Forever Your Girl, the song topped the US Billboard Hot 100 for 3 weeks, becoming Abdul's 4th number 1 from her debut album, a record for a female artist at the time. It also made number 1 in Australia and Canada and peaked at number 2 in the UK. The music video combined live action and animation, featuring Abdul dancing with the cartoon character MC Scat Cat, whose moves were rotoscoped from dancer Michael Boogaloo Shrimp Chambers.
1: Rising up the charts, one place from number 5 to number 4 this week, on the 4th of June 1990, was Australian singer Craig McLachlan and Check 1-2 with Mona.

0: 2022 as the second single from their debut album. McLachlan, best known for playing Henry Ramsay on the soap opera Neighbours, which was hugely popular in the UK, enjoyed major success with the single, which peaked at number 3 here in Australia and number 2 in the United Kingdom.
1: And finally, let's have a look at the top 10 singles of the week in Australia for the 4th of June 1990. At number 10, we had Infinity 1990's Time for the Guru by Guru Josh. At number 9, Cradle of Love by Billy Idol. At number 8, Dogs Are Talking by The Angels. At number 7, Summer Rain by Belinda Carlisle. At number 6, Sweet Surrender by Wet, Wet, Wet. At number 5, Opposites Attract by Paula Abdul. At number 4, Mona by Craig McLachlan and Check 1-2. At number 3, How Can We Be Lovers by Michael Bolton. At number 2, All I Want to Do Is Make Love to You by Heart. And at number 1, in its final week of a 5-week run at that position, we had Madonna with Vogue.

McLaughlin and Check 1-2 with Mona at number 4 in the Australian singles chart this week on the 4th of June 1990. And that single went on to peak at number 3 in the Australian singles chart 2 weeks later. The track was originally a song written by Bo Diddley that appeared as the B-side to his 1957 single Hey Bo Diddley. In April 1990, Australian actor and musician Craig McLaughlin released a version with his band Check 1-2.

0: Vogue. That's Vogue by Madonna in its final week of a 5-week run at the number one position this week on the 4th of June 1990 on the Australian charts. Inspired by the New York voguing dance scene, it combines house music energy with a disco flair and lyrics celebrating the dance floor as a place without boundaries. Its iconic black and white music video, directed by David Fincher, showcased Madonna's striking stylized poses.
1: Well, that's the show for another week. Thanks go to David Kent and his website www.australianchartbooks.com.au for the use of his Kent Music Report and Australian Music Report charts in the show. News headlines are mostly sourced from the Chronicle of the 20th Century, published by Penguin. I'm William Broom.
0: And I'm Barry Mackay.
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1: Hello, hello, and welcome to The Local Sauce. 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But coming your way, though, on the program today, you'll be hearing a few more chapters of the podcast series Our National Sound, as well as, of course, an eclectic array of Australian tunes, all of that and more. Let's throw ourselves into the mix and get started with a track from the Wollongong-based indie dance pop outfit of Pyrrha. This one, it's called Owls. Cameron Menegoni here with you on The Local Sauce.

You are tuned into the local source. Cameron Menegoni is my name. I'm hanging out here with you, taking you through this hour of all Australian music. Hope you're having a good time so far, as we only scrape the surface of what is to come your way. At the top there, we opened up the program with a track from the Wollongong-based group of Pyrrha. They've been on hiatus for about 2 years, but haven't lost their ability to throw down a darn catchy hook. Their latest is a very infectious number called Owls from the danceable indie pop outfit. Following on, a vulnerable track from Australian stalwarts The Rubens, driven by the band's signature blend of impassioned vocals and moody grooves. The new one there from The Rubens is called Are You Getting High? And also in the mix there, just on the tail end of that opening bracket, a electronic duo formed by Jana Beth and Andrew Meyer, who had been working between the Blue Mountains in New South Wales and Aotearoa. Their work lives in the space between euphoria and nostalgia, emotional and soulful all at the same time, from Future Shade. And their new track is called Payphones. You are tuned into the local source. My name is Cameron Menegoni, but you already knew that. There is so much more to come your way here on the program today. But before we go any further, I do want to say a big thank you to the team at the Community Radio Network for their tireless efforts behind the scenes in getting this program and many others like it out into the ether all across the country. We couldn't do it without their invaluable efforts behind the scenes. Let's get back into the music now. This one here, it's a bit of a jam, but then again, I could say the same thing for nearly every track. This one comes from Bone Twister, the alias of Sydney-based musician Ben James. You might know Ben as a member of The Laurels or Terza Madre or Dive Bell or Lorelei or Devotional or many, many others. The list is endless. But during the initial stages of COVID, Ben had set up a home studio and laid down some late-night sketches and half-finished thoughts. The result is the long-time-coming debut LP, Bone Twister, a collection of oddball pop, something that Beck might be proud of. From the album Bone Twister by Bone Twister, this is Rain Dancer versus Rainmaker. Stick around, you're here on The Local Source.

in your ears just then, hailing out of Nam, Melbourne, and following on from her 24 debut EP, Inside Voices, we did hear the second single of the year coming from Tig, a pop-punk release which channels the nostalgic bites of the 90s and early 2000s influences. There is more to come from Tig later this year, but for now, that track is called Alice Says. And just before that, from Bone Twister, the alias of Sydney-based musician Ben James, the album of the same name is out now. For those of you who are a fan of hip-hop influenced bedroom music, the lo-fi, the fuzzy recordings of your humble bedroom studio, that Bone Twister record is for you. Rain Dancer versus Rainmaker is what we heard. Although now here on The Local Source, it's time to hear another chapter of our podcast, Community Radio, Our National Sound. We have been sharing the stories of seven artists and their journey with Community Radio. So let's hear part three, where some of the hurdles faced as a musician in Australia are brought to the surface. You are tuned into The Local Source. This is Community Radio, Our National Sound, part three, Gatekeepers and Representation. Oh,

0: This is Community Radio, Our National Sound. The Australian music landscape is a small and crowded one. It's hard to get noticed within a shrinking set of options. Traditional media doesn't afford much room to grassroots independent culture. And streaming platforms are continually shown to have agendas that don't align with the future of music. Even some of the bigger names in Australian music, like Sarah Blasco, constantly come up against barriers and gatekeepers.
1: Well, I've had almost no commercial airplay, so my whole career has been built on community radio and ABC stations. But I was told right at the beginning in 2004 that they were already playing one female Australian artist and there was no room for another female Australian artist to be played. And that was as cutthroat as it really is.
0: Members of Body Type started their own label Blossom Rot 5 years ago, putting their time into releasing music from local artists they love. Running an independent label is no mean feat. For all the time you spend on your own in your bedroom getting a record together, you need people around you on the other side of it all. 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
2: 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And sometimes that's the brand new baby emerging artists. That's their hopes and dreams. They're like, we just really want to get a spin on our favourite show on 2SER. We're like, well, we can do that for you.
0: Elfresh the Lion noticed the impact pretty quickly.
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0: Go onto the website for Endless Recordings and you'll see a mission statement. The label, co-run by Bad Dreams' Alex Cameron, considers it vital that musicians are provided with a place to develop their art and make the best work they can.
4: For example, getting played on Triple R is almost more of a tastemaker for in our world. Once we started to get played on some of the Triple R shows, that was more of a thrill because we knew that the people there were genuine tastemakers and music fans. 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And the thing that always strikes me about community radio is almost the smaller they get, the more pertinent this is. The amount of effort they've put into preparing for those interviews, the genuine passion you can hear coming through for music. You feel like you're speaking to a fellow music fan.
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1: Another chapter there of our podcast series, Community Radio, Our National Sound, recorded at AMRAP HQ here on Gadigal Land in Eora, Sydney. We will be hearing another part of that podcast before this episode today is through, but let's get back into some tunes. This one here comes from the third LP from Genesis Owusu. The record is called Red Star Woo and the Worldwide Scourge. This track, Blessed Are the Meek. Cameron Minigoni here with you on The Local Source.

You are tuned into The Local Source here on your favourite community radio station, giving you the sounds of Australiana from the four pockets of the continent. At the top there, coming from Canberra, we did hear from the Ghanaian Australian artist of Genesis Owusu, proving that while hip-hop is at the root of what his music is all about, Genesis is an artist of many facets. The new album, the third LP, Red Star Woo and the Worldwide Scourge, features a wide palette of neo-soul into alt-pop, synth-punk, deep funk, and more. The track there, Blessed Are the Meek, is what we heard from Genesis Owusu. Following on, the Victorian songbird and one of my favourite Australian voices ever from Grace Cummings. We can expect a new album from Grace, hopefully very, very soon. The title of it is already unveiled. The LP will be titled Blood Horse, and the track there, My God, which not only doubles as a track name, but just as a general statement. Grace Cummings is someone who has really etched out a place in the Australian soundscape with a timeless approach to folk music. The track there, once again, My God by Grace Cummings. And also in the mix there, coming out of Caruna, Adelaide, the four-piece pop rock group of Pash from their self-titled EP. The track there, Solid Ground, is what we heard. Although it's time now here on The Local Source to get back into another chapter of Community Radio, our national sound. This is part four, AMRAP and Algorithms. It's where our artists talk about what streaming has meant for their music and careers, and how the Australian Music Radio Airplay Project, or AMRAP.org.au, has helped their music get out far and wide across community radio all over the continent. 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

0: 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Over two decades ago, the Australian Music Radio Airplay Project started sending out CDRs of Australian music to community stations all over the country. 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AMRAP has helped countless artists reach audiences with vital airplay from community radio, which is often the first place any new Australian music gets heard. 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El Fresh the Lion and Dobby were both early adopters.
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2: That was definitely something early on that I was like, everyone kept talking about, you've got to put songs on AMRAP. It gets played regionally, which at the time is kind of something that I thought, well, that's a greater reach and it sounds like a great program.
0: For Annie Hamilton, AMRAP opened up the world of community radio more widely than she ever imagined, from major cities to small regional towns.
3: When I first went solo, I was doing my own PR and I uploaded my music to AMRAP. And then I sent it around to all the community stations that I felt like were, you know, were likely to play it. Sin, 3RRR, RDR in Perth, 4ZZZ, 2SER. And I would say all of them have been really supportive over the last few years that I've been doing my solo project. And there are presenters at those stations who have come to my shows, who have like played my music. So it feels like actually having a relationship with a person who's a champion of my project. It feels really personal.
0: Community radio is seen by independent artists as an antidote in the age of the algorithm.
4: The fans that are listening are so much more valuable than fans that hear you in passing on, I don't know, some Spotify algorithm or whatever. I feel like it's the fans that are intentionally turning the dial, or the ones that are going to be buying the vinyl and coming to the show and wanting to support the artist by buying merch, and they're an engaged, valuable fan.
3: In the age of like algorithms and the music scene, or like for consumers, it's like there's so much music and it's so overwhelming and you don't know where to start, so

0: their local communities, not just like online but in person and on ground more than ever, to counter the like crazy online algorithm overwhelm. The last few years, it just feels like everyone has just turned to TikTok and social media and Spotify algorithms for music discovery. I think everyone's starting to get really tired of that and overwhelmed and sick of the algorithms just always spitting out the same thing.
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3: For this last record, I did an incredibly extensive track by track interview on 2SER. It was like a really satisfying thing to do, and I want to talk about what I do. I don't want to just talk about myself. I like to talk about how we made something, you know, like that excites me.
0: I think also there's something that you get when everyone is volunteering, or when it's like majority volunteered, that like people are there because they're passionate and they love it and they want to be there and they really care. Otherwise they wouldn't be there. So like the kind of people who are working and presenting and running these stations are the dream music fans.
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5: 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And I firmly believe that curation and good music journalism, both of which are still in effect on community radio, are vital to a music community. 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
1: The struggle is real. Consumption of Australian music sits at less than 10%. Media options have shrunken enormously, and overseas-owned platforms don't see Australian music as key to their business model. Alex from Bad Dreams continues to tell the tale.
5: What were once the tastemakers and the gatekeepers for people to discover music, including the industry, things like music writers, music press, record stores, kind of don't exist anymore. You previously had people that were motivated by taste or artistic merit that were the gatekeepers of new music. Now, it's a capital-driven algorithm that is filtering all the music that's being made.
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6: 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Part 5 and 6 coming your way next week here on The Local Source. My name is Cameron Menegoni. That does bring this episode here to a close for this week. I have one last song for you today, though. This one comes from fellow Eora Sydney outfit Civic Video. Their latest single is called Just Like You. 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
1: Beautiful day. Oh, baby, any day that you're gone away. It's a beautiful day.
2: Hello, how are you doing today? I'm so glad you've decided to join me. Today's episode is going to be even more of a history lesson than it usually is for those of you who weren't around in the 60s. And if you're actually old enough to remember, I promise it's going to be quite an interesting walk down memory lane. I first heard the band Sam the Sham and the Pharaohs when I was a small child. Their second biggest hit was played on the radio on constant rotation and was such an earworm that I just couldn't stop singing it. Do you know which song I'm

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3: Good morning, I'm Laura Devoy. Anglicare Australia says people on JobSeeker are being left behind and cannot afford basic living costs. The organisation's 2026 cost of living index has found a single person on JobSeeker is behind $251 a week after paying for rent, food and transport. A single parent on the parenting payment is behind $174 a week. Anglicare is calling on the federal government to urgently raise JobSeeker and other income support payments. Farmers for Climate Action says electrifying farm equipment is one of the biggest opportunities to reduce costs. A new report has outlined a roadmap for farmers and rural communities to save costs and improve energy security by switching to locally produced, lower-cost energy and sustainable biofuels. It says a shift beyond diesel in heavy industry is already underway, and farmers say the shift from imported fuel dependence must be accelerated. Prime Minister Benjamin Netanyahu says Israel will strike Iran with full force if it is attacked by Tehran again. It comes after the US President Donald Trump demanded both sides end a new flare-up in fighting. The BBC's Wyatt Davies is in Jerusalem.
4: There were concerns of a rapidly expanding conflict in the region as political figures on both sides used inflammatory language, urging more retribution. But after pleas from around the region, including mediators in Pakistan and from Donald Trump, Iran and Israel say the missile exchanges will stop for now. But a longer truce depends on other factors, including Israel's campaign in Lebanon and all sides making difficult compromises.
3: New research shows rates of egg allergy in Australia are declining. The University of Queensland and Murdoch Children's Research Institute looked at 7,200 children in two Australian population-based studies. They found since the introduction of new guidelines in 2016, egg allergy rates fell from 35% to 22%. The guidelines recommend eggs be introduced to a child's diet in the first year of life. The United Nations says the Taliban's restrictions on women and girls in Afghanistan could have long-term consequences. An estimated 3.8 million girls aged 7 to 18 are not in school due to the Taliban's rules. A UN official says it's creating a lost generation of talent and potential, and the rules were damaging Afghanistan's economy and weakening sectors like health and education. Hunger is also a big issue, with 4.7 million people facing severe food insecurity. Australians are being asked to thank a first responder today. The national initiative is the work of Fortum Australia, an independent non-profit organisation building the capacity of first responders and their agencies. It's estimated more than 14 million 000 calls were made across Australia last year. CEO Mick Willing says that has placed unprecedented pressure on first responders.
5: From natural disasters to mass violence and extreme weather, the scale and intensity of demand on our first responders is simply not letting up. First responders are stepping into crisis situations shift after shift with cumulative exposure to trauma. And this sustained pressure highlights the ongoing and increasing demands placed on our frontline personnel.
3: Turning to sport, New South Wales coach Laurie Daly has made several changes to his State of Origin squad ahead of Game 2. Mitchell Moses and Payne Haas, who missed Game 1 with injury, have been recalled, while Appy Coruscant replaces the injured Blake Brayley. And Daly could be forced into another change, with reports suggesting Stephen Crichton may be ruled out and Mark Nwanganitawase added to the squad.
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Daughters of the Northern Coast, Aussie Crawl, off their album Sons of Beaches, distinct for James Rain's style of singing, or speaking, if you can call it that. For all the thousands of times I've heard him, I could struggle to understand him at times, but what a great band they are. Stevie Nicks, Tom Petty, at the top of our bracket this morning. Stop dragging my heart around. What two amazing voices could you put together than those two? And Stevie Wonder, I just called to say I love you. At 20 past 7 on our Tuesday morning, Morning Central West, this is FM 107.5, the local station. My name is Dodge, and we call this the Morning Must. I hope you had a great weekend, and for those of you that had Monday off, the long weekend, good on you. Those 3 days make a difference, don't they? Pretty cloudy out there, a little bit of rain this morning, but not too bad today. Orange is 9 degrees right now, so we've had some days of minuses to start with, well, the feels like anyway, but a bit of cloud cover and a shower or two out there this morning is keeping that little blanket on us. So 9 degrees right now on Orange. Mostly cloudy with scattered showers across today, up to 5 mils of rain. The Bureau saying in a best of 14 for Orange today, then tomorrow rain and 14 degrees and tending to showers in the afternoon, and 15 degrees on Thursday. Canoundra, you're out to 8 degrees right now. Maybe a mid-morning shower, the people at the Bureau are saying. Then partly cloudy and up to 5 mils of rain for you today, and a best of 19 degrees. Then tomorrow, rain from mid-morning. Tending to afternoon showers and 16 degrees. Forbes and Parks, 9 degrees. Mostly cloudy early. Then partly cloudy this afternoon and 19 degrees. Then tomorrow, some showers and 16 degrees for Forbes and Parks. Molong, you're at 9 degrees right now. Partly cloudy today. 50% chance, the Bureau saying, of up to 5 mils of rain and a high of 14 degrees. Then tomorrow, rain and 12 or 13, the best we'll get. Wellington, 10 degrees, partly cloudy, up to 5 mils possible and 18 degrees. Tomorrow, showers, heavier times and 16 degrees. Then in Sydney today, 12 degrees, partly cloudy this morning, mainly sunny in the afternoon, and 12 degrees the high. Then tomorrow, mostly cloudy and 17 degrees. And I think we're down to the last couple of days of Vivid, if you're headed down there on the train or the bus or the car to see Vivid. Let's get into our Tuesday morning, Central West. Morning.

The great George Strait, Amarillo by Morning, the story of a man who lives his life by towns in rodeos. And as he said, I hope the judge ain't blind. All he needs to do is hang on for 8 seconds and look like he's doing it right. Here's the Mavericks at 7:28 on our Tuesday morning, Morning Central West.

0: It's 7:37 on a Tuesday morning. Here's a funny piece by Welsh comedian Roderick Gilbert about going to the baggage carousel at an airport to pick up your brand new bag, but finding only a handle.
1: I flew to Dublin a few years ago, and I've told this story all over the world, you know, and everywhere I've gone, I've blamed a different airline for this story, but the true story happened on a flight to Dublin, and I can't tell you the name of the airline I flew with for legal reasons. We'll call them Brian Air, right? And listen, I was excited. I was going abroad. I'm Welsh, so I bought shorts, T-shirts, sunglasses. They don't even sell them in Wales. I had to go to Bristol to buy them. I was excited, and then I bought myself a brand new suitcase as well, one of the posh ones with the wheels, and then I flew to Dublin. I will show you what I found when I arrived in Dublin Airport just a few hours later. That is not funny. Anyway, I get the last laugh. It still works. If I'm completely honest with you, the first three times this went round the baggage carousel, I laughed. Everybody laughed the first three times. It was hilarious. The staff, the passengers, everybody was having a great time. And then one by one, they went home. It was just me and Liz. I thought I could sort it out. I took this to the desk. I marched over. Thought I'll sort this out. I didn't know what I was up against. The girl on the desk looks at me, no hint of irony. She says, what seems to be the problem? I said, mainly it's about my luggage. She said, is that not it? I said, this is some of it. Don't get me wrong, I'm thrilled to get this back. The thing is, I'm here for a month. I'm pretty sure I packed more than this. She started asking me those questions. You know those questions they ask you in airports? I've heard these questions all over the world. They're normally perfectly sensible questions. There was no need for it. She said, could anybody have interfered with it? I said, we probably shouldn't rule that out. She said, have you left it unattended at any point? I said, I suppose I must have. I'm not the most observant person in the world, but if this had happened while I was wheeling it through the airport, I think I'd have noticed. Gone very light, very quickly. So did you pack it yourself? I thought, why? What are you suggesting? I think my mother packed for me and thought this is all I'd need. She said, we'll do a report. Don't you worry, Mr. Gilbert. We'll soon have your luggage back. I thought, good, this is progress. Do your bloody report. She took my name, she took my address, and then she said, does your luggage have any distinguishing features, Mr. Gilbert? I said, it's got a long black handle, if that's any use. She wrote that down. Everyone's a comedian in Ireland, aren't they? Everyone's, especially the taxi drivers, they're the worst. Because I walked from the airport to the taxi rank. And bear in mind that I didn't have a 5-minute story to tell, I just had 22 kilograms of missing shit. I wasn't looking too pleased, you know, but the guy in the first taxi, he saw me coming along with this, his eyes lit up. You could see what he was gonna, it was so predictable, you could see what he could, oh, he walks down to the back. So, pops open the boot, oh. Typical Irish wit, he says, do you want a hand with that? No, thank you. I think I can manage.
0: That guy has made my Tuesday.

It's not time to make a change. Just relax, take it easy. You're still young, that's your fault. There's so much you have to know.

Father and Son, Cat Stevens at 7:48 on our Tuesday morning. Good morning, Central West. I hope you had a fantastic weekend, the long weekend. If you got to have that off yesterday, good on you. I see that there's an exhibition on in Orange. Began on Friday night, and her name is Narelle Higson. And her exhibition is under the title Where the Light Breaks Through. It's an exhibition opened at the Corner Store Gallery in Orange in Summer Street on Orange East. Now, Narelle, the description is an Australian artist known for her expressive oil pastel drawings layered in cold wax, inspired by the Australian landscape. Now, I've been online and I've seen her work, and it is colourfully brilliant. Now, I see there's a workshop happening today. So if you want to get on to the gallery, the Corner Store Gallery, they'll probably be able to give you details of what time that is, but her works are absolutely brilliant. And I'm sure if you're looking for something to do on a drizzly old day, why don't you go and check out this gallery, Narelle Higson, Where the Light Breaks Through. Speaking of flowers and the Australian landscape, here's Things of Stone and Wood, Wildflowers.

It's 7:52 on our Tuesday morning. It is 6 degrees, headed for a top of 14 today, and unfortunately no sunshine, a few showers about. Here's Toby Keith.

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2: Good morning, I'm Laura Devoy. Psychiatrists say proposed changes to the National Disability Insurance Scheme risk excluding people with severe mental illness and psychosocial disability. The Royal Australian and New Zealand College of Psychiatrists will this week appear before a Senate committee looking into proposed changes to the NDIS. It says psychiatrists are concerned people with illnesses like schizophrenia, bipolar and severe depression could fall through the cracks. President Dr. Asthad Tomar will tell the inquiry, removing people from the NDIS before alternative supports are available will have serious consequences. The Labor Party would lose government in Victoria if a state election were held today, according to a new poll. Conducted by Freshwater Strategy for the Herald Sun newspaper, the poll shows Labor's primary vote has slumped to 23%. The Coalition's was 27% and One Nation's 25%. 49% of respondents believed opposition leader Jess Wilson would make a better premier, with Jacinta Allen's support down 6% since March. Victoria's will head to the polls in November. Poland's Prime Minister Donald Tusk has warned his country's solidarity with Ukraine could be destroyed because of a row over events that occurred during the Second World War. As the BBC's Danny Eberhard reports, President Volodymyr Zelensky last month named one of Ukraine's special forces units after an army that instigated massacres of about 100,000 ethnic Poles.
3: It fought for Ukrainian independence from the Soviet Union, but also massacred ethnic Poles in what's now Western Ukraine. Poland's nationalist president, Karol Nawrocki, wants to strip President Zelensky of his country's highest honour over the military unit's renaming. But Poland's prime minister is trying to contain the fallout. Donald Tusk has warned that conflict benefits the two sides' common foe, Moscow.
2: Aftershocks are expected after a magnitude 7.8 earthquake struck off the coast of an island in the southern Philippines yesterday. At least 35 people have died and extensive damage has been reported. Five endangered eastern quolls have been released into the wild. The animals were born into Aussie Ark's breeding and rewilding program and are now living in the Booteree National Park on the New South Wales south coast. The species disappeared from mainland Australia during the 1960s, largely due to feral predators.
4: The eastern quoll is extinct on mainland Australia and a managed species. We work in close partnership with the Tasmanian Quoll Conservation Program, breeding, rewilding and transferring quolls to keep their genetics and population strong.
2: Aussie Ark Chief Conservation Officer Hayley Shute says it's the fourth transfer of eastern quolls to the wild. Turning to sport, Melbourne has defeated Collingwood by 8 points in the AFL's annual King's Birthday fixture. Kasiah Pickett was awarded the Neil Danaher Trophy for Best on Ground, voted by both team coaches. The game was marred by an injury to Brody Majacek, who was taken to hospital after falling on his neck. D's coach Stephen King expressed concern for Majacek after the game.
5: Yeah, it didn't look great, and when you see a player go down and, you know, when it's issues around the head, neck, you know, that's serious. So yeah, we're thinking of him now.
2: And in the NRL, the Canterbury Bankstown Bulldogs have defeated the Parramatta Eels 14 points to 12. A penalty goal in the 76th minute proved the difference.
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Tuesday double play there of Wonderful World. That's Herman's Hermits, and before that, Sam Cooke's version of Wonderful World. It is 8:15, bang on 8:15 on our Tuesday morning. If you're having a birthday today, happy birthday from all of us, and I'm sure our listeners, it is June 9, as you well know. Sorry we couldn't turn the weather on for you. You share your birthday with Johnny Depp. He is 63 today, the American actor. He was born in Kentucky this day. Actress Natalie Portman is 45 today. She was born in Jerusalem, in Israel. And Les Paul was born this day in Wisconsin, the American jazz, country and blues guitarist, and famed for his Les Paul electric guitars. He was born in 1915 in Wisconsin. The most accomplished musicians had the honour to play his Les Paul guitars. One of them, the frontman for Dire Straits, Mark Knopfler, arguably one of the best guitarists in the world.

Dolly Parton, Dolene, Jolene at 8:23 on our Tuesday morning. Jeff Rogers from 9 o'clock this morning. 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

It's Anne Murray at 8:27 on our Tuesday morning. It is 9 degrees, headed for a murky 14 today. Some showers about and some rain tomorrow, we're being told.

Adele, turning tables at 8:34 on our Tuesday morning. Congratulations to all the teams that represented the Central West in the Junior Rugby Union State Championships over the long weekend. The under-13s were played here in Orange, and the 14s for the boys and girls in Dubbo. A huge weekend of action across the 3 days, always is. And what a weekend for the Central West under-14s boys, making the grand final for the first time yesterday. A 19-10 loss to Penrith, but on the way, beating the powerhouse Randwick Club. Brilliant stuff. Congratulations to all the coaches, the mums and dads, the grandparents and other supporters, brothers and sisters. I know it's a huge sacrifice needed once the kids get to that representative level. They travel all over the state to play games and train, and at huge cost for the parents as well. So great stuff. The June long weekend, always huge in the junior rugby league, rugby union ranks every year. And it's great to see everyone came away unscathed. Onward and upward for next year. Here's B-52s.

It's always hard to know what Paul Kelly song to play you guys because he has so many, doesn't he? So many great ones. It's 9 degrees in Orange, stuck on 9 for several hours now. And the Bureau says the feels like is 9 degrees too because of that cloud cover. Mostly cloudy all day today with scattered showers. Across the day up to 5 mils of rain, the Bureau is saying, and 14 is our high today. Tomorrow rain and 14 degrees as well, and showers and 15 on Thursday. Canoundra, morning Canoundra, you're 12 degrees right now. Maybe a mid-morning shower, the Bureau is saying, then partly cloudy and up to 5 mils of rain for you too today, but a high of 19 degrees. Tomorrow, rain from mid-morning, tending to afternoon showers and a best of 16 degrees. Forbes and Parks, 12 degrees for you right now, mostly cloudy today. Early, then partly cloudy this afternoon and 19 degrees the high, then tomorrow some showers about and a best of 16 degrees. Molong, you're at 9 degrees right now, partly cloudy for you today. 50% chance, the Bureau is saying, of up to 5 mils of rain and a best of 14 for you today, then tomorrow rain and 12 or 13 the high. Wellington, you're out to 14 degrees, partly cloudy today for you. Up to 5 mils of rain possible and a high of 18 degrees tomorrow. Showers, heavy at times, and a maximum of 16 degrees. And if you're headed to Sydney, 14 degrees today, partly cloudy this morning, then mainly sunny, and a high of just 12 degrees today, then mostly cloudy tomorrow, and a best of 17 degrees.

Jeff Rogers will be the next kid in town from 9 o'clock this morning. Thanks for joining me this morning. I hope you enjoyed the music. I love being with you, and we really appreciate your support as our listening family. I'm off tomorrow. Rob will be in the chair. I'm down to Sydney to attend my son's uni graduation, but I'll be back with you on Friday. So enjoy Rob's show tomorrow. Have a great day, everyone. Look after

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1: National Radio News.
2: Good morning, I'm Laura Devoy. A new report has found Australians are skipping meals, going without healthcare and living in unsuitable housing due to the high cost of living. Anglicare Australia's 2026 cost of living index shows a single person on JobSeeker would fall behind by $251 a week after basic living expenses. A single parent household on the parenting payment would fall behind $174. The organisation says JobSeeker and other payments have failed to keep pace with the real cost of essentials like housing, food, and transport. Australian farmers have been provided with a clear roadmap to reduce their reliance on imported fuels by switching to electrified machinery. Farmers for Climate Action says a shift beyond diesel in heavy industry is already underway with more electric trucks on the road. It says electrification of farm equipment using clean energy generated on farm is one of the biggest opportunities to reduce costs. Spokeswoman Ellen Litchfield says locally produced biofuels are also key to reducing reliance on global imports.
3: Biofuels are a technology that's ready now. A lot of farmers in Australia are growing crops that get used as biofuels over in Europe and for other farmers. So, you know, being able to use them now in Australia would make a great way for us to keep using our current machinery whilst growing our own fuels and being less reliant on global imports.
2: Pope Leo has met with six survivors of abuse by Catholic clergy during a state visit to Spain. He gave an address to the Spanish Parliament where he spoke about what he described as the scourge of sexual violence by Catholic clergy and called for a culture of care within the church. The BBC's Guy Hedgeco is in Madrid.
4: He basically talked about the need to face up to it head on. He said that the church's response to this problem should be to respond with listening, truth, justice and reparation. And he called for an ever more determined commitment to prevention and a culture of care. Now, recently, the Catholic Church in Spain has reached an agreement with the Spanish government to provide reparations for victims of abuse. So these comments by the Pope certainly look like an endorsement of the agreement that has been reached.
2: The impactful gesture of a thank you to a first responder is being highlighted today. Thank a First Responder Day is a national initiative of Fortum Australia, an independent non-profit organisation building the capacity of first responders and their agencies. It's estimated more than 14 million 000 calls were made across Australia last year. CEO Mick Willing says first responders often feel the effects well after the emergency itself.
5: And while the public may move on, understandably, once headlines fade, public recognition helps acknowledge that the impact doesn't stop and that first responders and their families continue to carry that mental and emotional toll afterwards.
2: Turning to sport, New South Wales coach Laurie Daly has made several changes to his State of Origin squad ahead of Game 2. Mitchell Moses and Payne Haas, who missed Game 1 with injury, have been recalled, while Appy Coruscant replaces the injured Blake Brayley. Isaiah Katoa is on standby should Moses be unable to prove his fitness by Thursday. And Daly could be forced into another change, with reports suggesting Stephen Crichton may be ruled out and Mark Nwanganeetwaze added to the squad. And in cricket, England captain Ben Stokes and fast bowler Gus Atkinson are under investigation following an incident at a nightclub. The England and Wales Cricket Board says the incident occurred in the early hours of Monday morning after England defeated New Zealand in the first test at Lord's in London.
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9: G'day, I'm Andrew Gee, Independent, Federal Member for Clare. 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Unbelievably, when it came to a vote, no Labor or One Nation MPs supported it, and hardly any Liberals or Nationals either. 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Authorised by AG Orange.
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A great one from Mary Chapin and Carpenter to start the show today. And good morning, it's Jeff with you on your live and local show. Time is 12 minutes past 9. Temperature is just a notch over 9 degrees, heading to 14. Possible shower, hopefully a bit of sunshine out there as well. By the way, that Mary Chapin and Carpenter song, Stones in the Road, was the name of the album and the song. Well, shortly we'll be talking with the Honourable Andrew G, MP, Independent Federal Member for the seat of Calair. Find out what the latest is with Andrew. That's coming up in about 10 minutes from now, approximately. Here's the next song.

The great sound of Shack Attack and Al Jarreau. And the song is called Day by Day. And if you don't know Shack Attack, they've got some great songs. More of an 80s focus, I suppose, but I think they're still getting around. Guy I used to talk to all the time knows Willie in Shack Attack, and he was talking to him every week and giving me little stories about Willie and the band and various things over the years, but I'll save those for another day. And some of them are not suitable for the radio, so we have to leave it to your imagination. Right, here's the next song. In about a minute or so after this one, we'll be talking with the Honourable Andrew G. It's coming up very, very soon.

0: A great one from Bette Midler. And do you want to dance, Andrew G? Good morning. Is that a yes?
1: Always up for a boogie, although my dancing skills are sadly wanting, Jeff. Good morning, everyone.
0: Yes, good morning. The Honourable Andrew G, MP, our Independent Federal Member for Kallia, joins me on the line. And Andrew, the Great Western Highway shambles continue.
1: And it is a shambles. Yesterday, traffic was backed up as far as the eye can see.
0: Oh, dear.
1: Oh, where do you start with this? They've started drilling on the Western Sydney Harbour Tunnel. And how much are they going to spend on that? $7.4 billion.
0: Mm.
1: They've just opened a new highway to the new Sydney Airport. Total cost, $2.1 billion. What's the pattern here? Billions. There's $9.5 billion being dropped just in those two projects alone.
0: Mm.
1: And what do we get? A patch-up job of a convict chain gang bridge built in 1832. What a disgrace. And a business support package, which is just small change, just over $3 million and only helps businesses in Hartley. What a joke. I mean, if you ever needed proof that we are being treated as second-class citizens, there it is. What an absolute disgrace. They can get the tunnel machines for Sydney people, but they can't fire them up west of the Great Dividing Range, the Sandstone Curtain. Unbelievable.
0: Yeah. Agreed. It is unbelievable. It's so disappointing.
1: Yeah, there's just no end in sight for it. I just think it's, you know, it's just a shocker. And I'm just going to keep shaking these governments until they wake up. The apologists are already out for them saying, oh, you know, we're working on it and, you know, successive governments are to blame. Yes, we all know that. Successive governments are to blame. But the governments on the ground now are the ones who have been tasked to fix it, and that's what we expect, and it's not happening fast enough, and the money isn't there either. I mean, I think we should get the convicts back to work on this, because they would do a faster and better job than what we're seeing at the moment. We'd be having more done if they came back with the picks and shovels and the chain gang. At least work would be underway.
0: So are you recommending this? Are you saying we should be looking in the prison system here or elsewhere to bring people to Australia or locally to work on the roads? Is that what you're wanting?
1: I'm saying they couldn't do a worse job than what we're seeing at the moment. Because nothing's happening there, Jeff.
0: Yeah,
1: nothing's happening.
0: I
1: mean, honestly, where's the big money? Like, where's the vision for this? It's not just a patch-up job. It's like, okay, what are we going to do going forward? Are we really going to put up with this as our main artery in and out of the Central West? I mean, honestly.
0: Yep, I think that's the
1: answer.
0: What's
1: it going to take?
0: Yep, I think that's what they're going to do. I think that's our lot.
1: Yeah, and the Prime Minister, Anthony Albanese, he announced plans for a tunnel in 2010 under Victoria Pass. So they've been talking about it for a long, long time, and nothing's ever happened. Yes, successive governments are to blame for this. We all know that. There's plenty of blame to go around, but you know, if you campaign and win the reins of power and the Treasury benches, it falls on you to actually do something meaningful. And just seeing the billions being dropped on the other side of the Sandstone Curtain is just infuriating.
0: Yep. No, I don't think anyone would disagree with you. We're fed up with it. I was talking to Dodge this morning. He and I were remarking about the difficulty of getting to Sydney when you need to for family occasions and or if you want to go to sports or whatever it might be, going on holidays and you need to leave from Sydney. Yeah, it drives everyone bananas.
1: The knock-on effects of this are enormous.
0: Yeah.
1: Unbelievable.
0: Well, it's the end of this month. We're going to be advised who the contractor is. Is that still the case?
1: Who knows?
0: Yeah, okay. I'm going to call Jenny Aitchison and ask her. I've got a number in my phone.
1: Well, you should get her on the phone, but I don't think she's going to interview you because they don't like the hard questions. And they know people out here are angry and they're just trying to pretend that the whole thing is not happening. And you've got their apologists out there, you know, trying to make excuses and blame everyone else. But they're in government now. Mm. They campaigned to be in government and now they're here. They've actually got to do something to help.
0: Yep. Agreed. 100% agreed. You can't disagree with it.
1: But so, yeah, I'd ask for the interview. I'd definitely ask for the interview, but, you know, make sure that you you sharpen up those questions, because there's a lot to answer for.
0: I'll get your people to send them to me if you like. One of your good people.
1: I'm happy to go on a rant on this. It just makes my blood boil.
0: No, I'm quite able to do it, and I've got a number, so I've spoken to her before. We'll see what the outcome is of the phone call when I make it. So I'll let you know. I'll let the listeners know as well. But, you know, I know you're on the warpath, as is Phil Donato and Paul Toole and Tony Mileto and the other elected officials of the region are all on the same page. I've spoken with Cassie the other day from Lithgow, and she's the same as you, same as us. She wants something done. They want...
1: Well, I haven't seen enough from the mayors, quite frankly.
0: Okay.
1: You know, I think that because they are always wanting money out of the state government and also the federal government, I think they pull their punches on this. I don't think they've been going in hard enough.
0: Mm. I'm sure you're right. I know we're always needing funding for various activities, whatever it is, whether it be airport-related or sports precinct-related or other matters. So you don't want to ruffle the feathers too many times over, and that's the awkward thing. I think it's stuck between a rock and a hard place, literally, with this one.
1: Well, they should be standing up and fighting for the people they represent.
0: Yep, agreed. Now, the King's Birthday Honours, I went through the entire list yesterday because it was published online, and it was interesting to see some of the recipients. And in our region, we had more than one.
1: We had four. John Cook, OAM,
0: yep.
1: Of Orange.
0: Yep.
1: John's a well-known real estate agent in the area, but he's also done a heck of a lot of work for Duntry League and the golf club up there, and in particular trying to save the historic home, which is essentially the clubhouse. So it's a great facility up at Duntry League, so he was very deserving of his OAM. And also Paul Griffiths of St. Fillan's, which is near Mudgee, he got an OAM for service to sport, people with disability, and to the community. Paul Cavalier from Mudgee got the Australian Fire Service Medal. He's well known to folks in the Mudgee area. And also Greg Wells of Millthorpe. He received the Public Service Medal for Outstanding Public Service to Government Service Delivery in New South Wales. So congratulations to all of our King's Birthday Honours Awards recipients.
0: Yeah.
1: And we're very grateful for all that they do for our community. So some wonderful recognition for some very worthy award winners on the weekend.
0: Agreed. Yes, congratulations. And to all the people outside of our region who won, at least got recognition for their work, whatever it might have been, congratulations. Now, the Henry Lawson Festival was held in two locations last weekend, Grenfell and Gulgong. And did you happen to get to either of them, or were you at both?
1: Yeah, I was at the Gulgong event, and wow, it was big. Like, there was a massive crowd there.
0: That's good.
1: And I think one of the reasons it was so big is because it was a free event, and in a cost of living crisis, that really helped everyone. So, yeah, I took my 62 XK Falcon Ute in the parade. There were so many vintage and classic cars and trucks and bikes. Was unbelievable. Henry Lawson cut the cake. I think Henry'd be, if my memory serves me correctly, 156. I think that was right.
0: I'll take your word for it.
1: Sorry, 159.
0: Right.
1: 159.
0: Okay.
1: My maths was 3 years out on that. But it was a wonderful occasion for Gulgong, a massive crowd. So we had the big parade through the main street. It was huge. So well done to the organising team. And it was a massive achievement.
0: It's great that there was a big turnout, and also great recognition of the connection to the history of Australia in its own way. And well done to the people who were behind the scenes organising everything that happened in both localities. Yeah, I'm going to go another time. I wasn't able to go this time around, but I did explain to you.
1: Do you have a favourite Henry Lawson poem?
0: No, I don't. Not at all. It's not like, I'm not going to be like Donald over in the White House who says he loves the Bible when asked the question, which part of the Bible do you like? He couldn't name any part of it because he wouldn't have ever opened one to check out the pages. But no, so I'm not going to claim that.
1: But you could say like he did, you could just go, yeah, I like all of it. I just like all of it.
0: Well, I probably wouldn't though, so I'll be honest with you. But no, we all recognise the connection with the locality, with Henry Lawson, and what it means to the towns as well in terms of tourism, let alone recognition of the our past and the type of writing that he did and the enjoyment people still get from the work. So that's nice.
1: Yeah, he spent his formative years in Gulgong and Mudgee. Born in Grenfell, but grew up in that area.
0: Mm.
1: And some great Australian writing from Henry Lawson. I mean, as a kid, I had the book, The Loaded Dog, which was, the dog with a dynamite in its mouth. But Andy's Gone with Cattle is probably one that a lot of people would have had a look at school in their early years. So, yeah, we got to celebrate our great Australian cultural icons, and he was certainly one of them.
0: Yep, agreed. Now, on the radio station here at 107.5 FM, we have Filipino presenters, and we mentioned during the course of last week that the Philippines Independence Day was coming up on the weekend, that's last weekend, and the weather was perfect for their Independence Celebration Day.
1: Yeah, it went off in Bathurst, but also in Orange. I couldn't get to the Bathurst flag raising simply because I was in Gulgong. But I did get to the Orange one on Sunday, and we had the flag raising at Robertson Park, and then the traditional feast, and it really was a feast in the hall, the CWA hall afterwards. So 128 years of Philippines independence, and not only celebrating independence, but the wonderful bonds that exist between Australia and the Philippines. But it was also a time to thank our local Filipino community for the wonderful contribution that they make to our region and our country. And they have been doing that for many decades in many different ways.
0: Mm.
1: And they're involved in all sorts of things, from agriculture to businesses. They employ people, health and aged care, you name it. They're working in it. So a big shout out to our Filipino community. And we want them to let them know how much we appreciate their wonderful contribution.
0: Agreed. And their food's pretty decent as well. So did you get to sample some of it?
1: Oh, yeah.
0: Good.
1: It's big. Like, it is a massive feast. So everyone brings a plate. It's huge. It's a great community event. And that's what it's about, community and family and bringing everyone together.
0: Yeah, agreed. I'm glad the weather was so perfect for it. It was really fabulous. I was thinking of it on the day that I hope they get a good day, and it was just absolutely superb. Now, the Orange City Women's Bowling Club, some sort of milestone in terms of years.
1: 70 years for Orange City Women's Bowling Club. We had a celebration of that on Saturday night at Orange City, and it was a big crowd that turned up for it. 1956, the club formed. There were about 30 women who joined together to get that club going. The strength is about 56 at the moment. There are a few hiccups along the way. One of those, in the early 60s, there was the great scandal. Because two women who were playing in a tournament practiced with their husbands before the tournament, and apparently women were not allowed to play bowls with the men back in those days. So that caused a great kerfuffle, and apparently there were expulsions, and then they were undone and all sorts of things. So there were some wild times in those early years, but those pioneering women built something that has lasted for 70 years, and the club is still going strong. So if you are looking to play a new sport and learn a new sport, make some new friends and have a whole lot of fun. Join the Orange City Women's Bowling Club. You will not regret it.
0: There you go.
1: And happy birthday to the club.
0: Yeah, indeed. The rugby is in the news this morning. I heard Dodge talking about it, but the Under 13 State Rugby Championships in Orange on the weekend was a great success, I gather.
1: It was awesome. So you are talking about 2,000 plus people, maybe even more. It could be more than that. We don't know precisely. But 2,000 visitors, 550 players, 22 teams from all over the state. and a massive effort from Penny Fisher and all of the volunteers from Orange City Rugby Club. So well done to the club, and it was a big economic boost for the region. Like, you'd be into the millions in terms of the economic boost, I reckon, for sure.
0: Mm. Well, it's fantastic. I mean, all these championships, whatever sports they may be, bring good tourism dollars to the region, and I'm glad it was so successful. And, you know, the people who were visiting possibly for the first time were blessed with, I think they'd go home saying, how good's Orange? The weather was perfect. It wasn't cold. If they had any idea what it was like the week before, they would have said the exact opposite. But anyway, it's good it was successful, and well done to all the players.
1: Yes, I helped with the presentations with Deputy Mayor Tammy Greenhalgh, and the winners were the Two Blues Rugby from Western Sydney. They come from around that Parramatta area. So well done to the Two Blues. They beat Illawarra, but wow, there was an injury. Well, there were no major injuries on the weekend either. Everyone had a great time. So well done Orange City Rugby Club and Penny Fisher and her team.
0: Mm, very good. Now, you've had school visits in Parliament in the last week.
1: Yeah. We've had St Mary's Catholic Primary School from Orange, and also Collier Public came to see us last week. It's always a highlight for our students when they come to Parliament House in Canberra. And whenever I'm down there, I meet with them, and they ask questions. They're very funny questions. Some are very serious questions, but a lot of them are very funny. So questions such as, what type of toothpaste do you use? What's your favourite law? All of this sort of stuff. But it's always wonderful to welcome the students down to Parliament House in Canberra.
0: Mm, indeed. And when you're asked about your toothpaste, is it something very private, or do you let it out?
1: No, I said to them, why do you need to ask this? Is it because you think I need to, you know, be doing a bit of work on my teeth? Is it extra flossing or anything? But, you know, I was probably, when I was that age, I was probably that kid asking, you know, those slightly zany questions. So I can relate to it. So I took it in the spirit with which it was given. I answered it that way. Yeah, it was just a lot of fun. The kids all had a chuckle. It was Colgate was the answer.
0: Very good. No endorsement there, just that's what you use. Now, when the children visit, do you get a chance to walk them around any of the spaces?
1: Occasionally, but what normally happens is that they come in, they enter Parliament House, they're given something to eat and drink, like some yogurt or some ice cream and a juice, and then I will meet them, and they have an organised tour, and the kids are taken, and sometimes they do a mock Parliament, depending on how much time they've got.
0: Mm-hmm.
1: So they've got these rooms there where they actually and divide up into government and opposition, and they have a speaker and they do a whole mock parliament. They go into the Houses of Parliament and see how it works. Some of the visits are a bit shorter than that, so sometimes it's just a quick tour around and a Q&A. But yeah, they get the whole experience, so they love it. And, you know, they'll ask all sorts of questions like, oh, you know, will we see the Prime Minister today? All of that type of thing.
0: Okay. And so is the basis of the mock parliament set up to encourage debate?
1: Yeah, and it's to encourage them to actually experience what it's like to be a part of the parliament. So how you pass a bill, they'll have a bit of a debate on the bill, they'll elect a speaker to the House, all that type of thing. So it's hands-on learning, it's not just watching, which I think is terrific.
0: Yeah, agreed. While we're in Parliament...
1: It's an experience of a lifetime.
0: Yeah, it would be. While we're in Parliament, you spoke about veterans hub and the lack of funding for same.
1: Yeah, I spoke about this last week. I was upset that in the budget there wasn't enough funding for a veterans and families wellbeing hub. So I made this speech in Parliament basically saying we're not giving up on this. Stage one of the Central West Veterans and Families Wellbeing Centre was going to be based in Bathurst. The Bathurst RSL sub-branch has a building, they have a site, they're willing to co-fund it, so they actually have money and they're not just asking for a handout. And I was disappointed that we didn't have any funding in the budget for it. So I gave a speech basically pointing out that I'm not giving up on it and we're going to keep fighting for this until we get the funding.
0: Mm. When you made the speech, was there an official response?
1: No, there wasn't. But look, they're everyone, whenever you give a speech in Parliament, they're either sitting in the House or if they're not, they're all watching it on their TVs up in their offices. So
0: yep.
1: They would know, and they would know that there's going to be more coming their way. So look, I get on very well with the Minister for Veterans Affairs, and the point of this is not to embarrass him, but we do have to put a flag into the ground here and say, listen, this is where we stand and we can't be taken for granted. So we need the Minister for Veterans Affairs fighting for us and our veterans and making sure he gets the funding that we need. So that was the point of it. And so I'll keep doing that.
0: Very good. I was actually watching Parliament online on and off during the course of last week, and I always find it very interesting to watch the process and also the barbs and the sensible comments and the interaction amongst all the members. It's can be entertaining, can be very serious, can be a combination. The interjections are fairly annoying, but I suppose you must be used to that by now.
1: Yeah, I think it's slowly changing. It's getting better. It's much better than what it was, but it still leaves a lot to be desired. And, I think the public are tired of it. They just want to see people having the debate and getting on with it without the carry-on. I mean, occasionally there's humorous interjections. I don't mind if it's funny so much, but just the yelling at each other, I think, is a waste of time.
0: Mm.
1: And, New South Wales Parliament was much worse. They call that the bear pit for a reason. But, I think in the National Parliament, there need to be certain standards. And you still see too much of it, I think, but hopefully it'll keep slowly getting better.
0: Mm. Well, Andrew, thank you very much for joining us on our Live and Local show today. It's been great to catch up with you. You'll have to pop into the studio.
1: Yeah, I will. I have to drop back into the studio. I forgot to mention, last Friday we were in Molong for a citizenship ceremony. So three new citizens, two from the UK and one from Germany. So it was great to welcome them into our community. But looking forward to catching up with you again very soon, Jeff.
0: Yes, thanks very much, Andrew. Much appreciated. I'm going to play you a song now by the Beach Boys, Sail on Sailor. Do you remember that one?
1: Oh, yeah. I love the Beach Boys.
0: Okay. Well, all the best. Thank you very much once again, and we'll speak soon.
1: Thanks, Jeff. Have a great week, everyone. Bye now.
0: Thanks, Andrew. Bye, mate.

0: But I came in, I thought I heard you fellas rehearsing my tune. If it's cool, let's get together and do it.
1: Yeah, okay.
2: Sure. One, two, one, two, three, four. Sounds so good tonight.